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1: And what up, y'all? 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
2: And I got

Yeah. Spread it. You know what I'm saying? 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Yeah. Yeah. Me like it. You know what I'm saying?

0: 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Hit me on my IG, DJ Diamond KUTS. 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
1: 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Shout out to Ready to Tune In. 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

0: Yo, Eli, why they touching me? 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Like, I don't always keep the hammer next
1: like,
0: to me.
1: I don't keep that.
0: Like, I ain't got a header to the left
1: like,
0: of me.
1: I ain't got a header.
0: Like, we ain't in these streets more than sesame.
1: Ooh.
0: But that shit chick, then why she texting
1: me?
0: Why she keep calling my phone, speaking sexually?
1: Ooh.
0: Every time I'm out, why she stressing
1: me?
0: You call her Stephanie?
1: Call her, huh?
0: I call her Heffany.

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see. 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
0: And make sure you listen every Thursday as Jess helps people fix their mess. 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

0: 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This is Rihanna right here on Power 99. What? Trap House
1: Mob. Roll another one.

Yo, what's going on? It's Kendrick Lamar. 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You dig that? When you hear me on Philly's Power 99, you know that's family. It's all love. Compton to Philly. 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
0: BTS.
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0: Good morning, USA.
1: Yo, yo, yo, yo, yo, yo, yo, yo, yo, yo, yo, yo, yo, yo, yo, yo, yo, yo, yo, yo, yo, yo, yo, yo, yo, yo.
0: Jess Hilarious, running a little late. Charlamagne Tha God.
1: Peace to the planet. It's Monday. How y'all feel out there? I feel blessed, black, and highly favored. Happy to be here. Another day to serve our beautiful listeners. Good morning.
0: Good morning. Go, New York. Go, New York. Go.
1: Man, dropping the Kuz bomb for the New York Knicks, man.
0: Jesus, Knicks in five.
1: I didn't see it in five. I thought it was going to be Knicks in six, but they got the job done.
0: They got the job done. Again, come back from the fourth quarter. I mean, they were down, what, 16 at one point? Came back to win, and I mean, like everybody's been saying, I'm not going to lie, this finals feels a lot different than any finals in the last five, six, 7 years.
1: It just feels different.
0: Nah, but even everywhere, like I'm in Chicago right now. Salute to everybody in Chicago. I was down here for the Legends Festival. It was me, Busta the Locks, Fabulous, and 2 Chainz.
1: Oh, that sounded like UnkCon.
0: Yeah, DJ Envy, DJ Drama. It was a lot of fun. It was a lot of fun. Ended early. Everybody came on time. They had over 17,000 people. But I guess because of the weather in New York, all the flights were canceled. So I was in the airport from 7 p.m. to 1 in the morning, and they just canceled it at 1 in the morning. So I had to stay here and broadcast for Chicago station. So salute to the shot. But everybody that I ran into, all the bars were watching the Knicks. Everybody seemed like wanted the Knicks to win. They just felt the energy and felt bad for us because they said, y'all haven't won in 53 years. So
1: it's a great American story that's easy to root for, right? Like, you got a story team that hasn't won in 53 years. But, man, there's no way you can watch Jalen Brunson and not root for Jalen Brunson, bro.
0: Yes.
1: Like, Jalen Brunson is the type of player that you look at, the type of athlete that you look at, and you think to yourself, you know what? If I work hard,
0: yes,
1: I might can be as good as Jalen Brunson. Probably not, but you feel that way. Like, even with somebody like Steph. Steph is small, but he got a God-gifted shooting ability.
0: Correct.
1: Right? But with Jalen, you feel like if you just work hard, you can probably be Jalen Brunson. You can't be LeBron. He's got physical attributes that's just out of this world. You can't be you shouldn't want to be a Wimby because he's a, I almost said bum. I don't want to say bum.
0: You going to say a bum?
1: I don't want to say bum.
0: You can't call him a bum.
1: I think I feel like he's my newest person to hate on, okay? But he's 7'5" is what I'm saying. But with Jalen Brunson, he's somebody that you can look at and say, if I work hard, I can possibly be like him.
0: Yeah, I can put the work in it and be like him and grind it out. It seems like with him, he grinds it out. He never stops. He goes into all the things that he's been shooting, his 500 shots he's been shooting a day, his dribbling up and down the court. You could tell he put the work in. And I'm going to say this, to me, he's the greatest Nick ever. He's the one, to me. Maybe not to a lot of people, but to me, he is the greatest Nick ever, to me.
1: It's a good debate at this point. It's very debatable. It's a great debate.
0: Now, people are saying he's the best in the league. I don't know about that, but
1: he is
0: right now, at this
1: current moment.
0: At this current moment, yes.
1: He's the champion.
0: Yes,
1: NBA,
0: he is the champion.
1: NBA Finals MVP. Like, I mean, 45 in a closeout game. At the moment, yes, he is.
0: Yes, he is. But, boy, what a game, man. I mean, we're going to be talking about it all morning long. So, all the Knicks fans, we deserve this.
1: That's the other thing, too, though. It's like, you know, every game felt like watching a Rocky movie.
0: Yes,
1: because you know they down by however many points, and then they just come back and always win in the fourth quarter. It was incredible to watch. Incredible series.

0: you don't get nervous anymore. When they were down in the third quarter, it wasn't like I was like, oh, I got to leave. I'm like, nah.
1: Because you stop lying.
0: I swear.
1: Because you stop. You know we're all in a group chat, right? You know, we get the text from you that say, I feel like I'm having a heart attack. Oh my God, why are they doing this to me?
0: I say that every game because the Knicks is going to be Knicks. They've been doing that for me for the last, I don't even know how long I've been a Knicks fan. Last 40 years plus. They do that to me. But you don't turn the game off because you know the Knicks always have that shot to come back.
1: You never know.
0: I mean, no matter what game it is.
1: You're right.
0: All right, well, let's start the show. Nori will be joining us. Nori and DJ EFN, they'll be joining us. Drink Champs, celebrating 10 years. That's right. So we're going to be talking to N-O-R-E. And let's get the show cracking.
1: We got Empire State of Mind. They say that's the number one most downloaded song on Apple iTunes.
0: Really?
1: That's what I saw.
0: Yeah, really?
1: All right, pull that up then.
0: Pull that up. You got it up, Red? I give Red a second to go up. Red, play the last 2 seconds of the game and then go into that, please, if you can. Play the last 2 seconds of the game. I just want people to...
2: Ananobi, the rebound. It's over. It's over. Knicks fans, this is not a dream. Your long, long wait has ended. Go ahead and cry. After 53 years, the Knicks are finally NBA champions once again.
0: It's the Breakfast Club. Good morning.

0: It's DJ Envy, Jess Hilarious, Charlamagne Tha God. We are the Breakfast Club. Let's get in some front page news.
1: I didn't know who Jess was when she walked in. I saw her in my peripheral. All I could think of was big wheels keep on turning.
2: And that's
1: keep
2: so crazy.
1: Burning.
2: I just watched what I had to do with it over the weekend in Detroit. Oh my God.
1: I like your head though.
2: Thank you.
0: Well, let's get right into the front page.
1: That's it. I like your hat.
2: All right, thank you.
0: That's why I kept going. I was like, you never know what's next. Well, the New York Knicks defeated the San Antonio Spurs. They won 94-90, and we were just talking about it. Jess, did you watch the game?
2: I couldn't. I was on stage, but my fans, they let me know. I was doing the book signing. Yep. As soon as I won, I was answering a question, doing Just With The Mess Live. And the nigga was in the back like, yeah, because he won a parlay. I guess he won. He betted on him, and he was excited. I was like, oh, my God, the Knicks won. Envy going to be so happy. Everybody started clapping. You know they love you in Detroit, yo.
0: I love Detroit. Yeah. What's up, Mimi? Did you watch the game, Mimi?
3: I sure did.
0: What you think?
3: I loved it. Y'all got me watching it. I feel like I'm going to be left out the conversation if I don't watch it.
0: And then in some FIFA news, USA beat Paraguay. I think that's how you say Paraguay.
2: Yeah,
0: I'm not
2: it,
0: sure,
2: but
0: they
2: is.
0: But they won 4-1. My son is a soccer fan. He was super duper excited. Uh-oh. What else are we talking about, Mimi?
3: Okay, well, we're going to start this morning at the White House. Did you guys see the UFC fight?
2: I did not.
1: On purpose, had no interest.
0: I didn't watch it either.
3: Well, that's why I'm here. So last night on the White House lawn, the UFC fight took place. It was part of America's 250th anniversary, along with the celebration of the 80th birthday of President Trump. So before the first fight, President Trump, he appeared on the Truman balcony alongside UFC President Dana White, overlooking the crowd below. He then made his way to the White House grounds toward the octagon as music and trumpets played. The national anthem followed. Fighter jets flew overhead. It was a whole thing. I think I have some of the sound from it. Let's listen.
4: Here is the President of the United States of America, Donald J. Trump.

0: Yes.
1: What was the spectacle for again? For his birthday?
0: For his birthday, for America 250.
2: I was going to say, I thought it was America's birthday. I mean, like, you know.
0: The anniversary, 250 years. Mm. Yeah,
3: so. Let me have one question. I know they kicked somebody out, and my thing was, how do you kick somebody out that wasn't invited? Like, how did he get in there?
0: That's what I was wondering, because supposed to be really high security, right? I saw that, too. He's a fighter who somehow broke ranks with Trump and has been giving Trump a hard time. I saw him get pulled out the crowd. But more than 4,000 invited guests, they attended, including Vice President J.D. Vance, Meta CEO Mark Zuckerberg, and a name that's surprising many people this morning, Terrence Crawford. Trump was seated cage side in the front row for the fight. Tens of thousands of people, they gathered for that. And let's listen to a fan who attended the event, what he thought.
4: Huge UFC fans. I don't think politics has a lot to do with this. I think I like to put things aside and just sometimes look at the history that's going on right now. So you have all these people gathered together on the lawn, trying to have a good time, trying to put politics aside. And if you ask any of these fighters, what's the greatest thing that's happened in their life? They would most likely say competing on the White House lawn.
0: Well, you know, when it comes to putting politics aside, I don't know how far that goes, because there's another moment from the night that's getting a lot of attention this morning. It came after one of the night's heavyweight fights. Following his win, Josh Hotik, he used his post-interview fight to make a false and derogatory comment about former First Lady Michelle Obama. Now, the remark is quickly spreading online and drawing very, very strong reaction. Let's listen.
5: Michelle Obama is a man! Am I right, America?
0: Yeah.
2: Wow.
1: Yeah. A lot of that misinformation comes from a QAnon, right? Am I making that up? I've been seeing them spread that rumor for a long time. Yeah. They used to call Michelle Obama Mike online.
0: It's been going on for a long time. And then the other thing that people are pointing out, the cost. If $60 million planning, you know, security involved with at least 7 federal agencies. Now, the White House says.
1: And they lied to us. They said it wasn't taxpayer dollars, but it was.
0: The White House said UFC paid for the event itself. However, taxpayers are covering the extensive security operation. So we are definitely paying for the security for this.
1: So, yeah, it's hard to put politics aside when politics are the reason you're getting your ass kicked financially. And then you look at this spectacle and see that your taxpayer dollars paid for it.
0: Yeah.
3: Yes.
0: Yeah. And I want to really quickly mention that it was an eventful birthday weekend for the president beyond the fights. On Sunday, Trump announced that the United States and Iran have reached an agreement to end months of fighting to reopen the Strait of Hormuz. A formal signing is expected Friday in Switzerland. And after that, a 60-day period of negotiations is expected to focus on sanctions, Iran's nuclear program, and other details. Now, this deal, it could have a big impact on us here at home. We know the Strait of Hormuz handles roughly 20% of the world's oil supplies. But we'll be watching to see whether gas prices, they do come down if this agreement does move forward. But, of course, questions remain. The White House has not released any additional details. It's still unclear when the Strait would reopen fully and the terms of the agreement would actually take effect. So,
1: you know what's sad? You see that story and some people say, well, I can't believe it until I hear what Iran says. But then I'm like, nope, I can't believe it until I hear what Israel says.
0: Yes, because Israel has not said they're in on this. So, you know. We shall see. You know what I mean? All right. Well, coming up at 7, a Florida school board official has a message for investigators, looking for missing money. They're telling them to follow the money, but it's the way he delivered it that has the internet talking. So.
3: All right. Everybody else, get it off your chest. 800-585-1051. Get on them phone lines right now. Let's know how your weekend was. It's The Breakfast Club. Good morning.
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12: All right, get an early start if you must be out and about today. Some flooding conditions have yet to subside completely in Delaware County, so a portion of 291 on Industrial Highway there between Stewart Avenue and Sellers Avenue is blocked in Delaware County just below the airport zone. I-95, not bad. Schuylkill Expressway, lately west on the ride for route 30th Street. They cleared a disabled vehicle. Make sure you're gassed up. I think gas prices went down over the weekend. Take advantage of it while you can. Lisa Fairfax, Total Traffic.
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2: The Phillies were shut out on four hits, losing the series finale to the Brewers 4-0. Christopher Sanchez took the loss, allowing four runs in five-plus innings. Denny Hamlin claimed the checkered flag at the Great American Getaway 400 at Pocono. It's his third NASCAR Cup Series win in a row. And the Carolina Hurricanes are Stanley Cup champs, shutting out Las Vegas 3-0 in Game 6, winning the series 4-2. The Canes' first cup in 20 years. I'm Matt McCoy.
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1: Hello, who's this?
2: This is Michael Carter. What's up?
1: Mike, where are you calling from?
2: I'm calling from New Jersey. Just calling from New Jersey.
1: Go, New York. Go, New York. Go.
3: Hey.
2: So, I'm going to tell you, I'll be honest. I didn't watch the entire series. It was very hard for me to watch.
4: Why?
2: As a former ball boy, because that feeling, I know what that feeling was like just to be on that court and watch those guys. I missed it. It was like home, being away from home, and I just missed it. And I knew those guys were going to win it. I just had that feeling. They had a great chemistry. They had a great team. Everything was just aligned perfectly for them to win. And I just couldn't watch it, man. It's just something that it's hard to explain, just being with that team and knowing what that type of environment is like.
4: You were a ball boy for the Knicks.
2: Yeah, so I was with the Knicks from 2000 to 2003. I was with the New Jersey Devils from 95 to 1998. I witnessed them winning the Stanley Cup, and I was on the poster. And then my first job was with the New Jersey Nets from 1990 to 98.
1: So what did you do for the New Jersey Devils? Because there's no puck boy. You don't want to get the puck. What did y'all do? What did you do?
2: I was a stick boy. So I was the
4: first class.
2: Yeah. So basically, my job with the Devils was I had to put all the water bottles on each of the benches, and then I had to put the water bottle on the goalie net. Okay. And I almost quit working for the Devils because of the racist comments I was getting from employees, and
4: it
2: was
4: my
2: dad
4: to
2: that told me to stay.
4: What did they used to
2: and
4: say
2: so
4: to you?
2: I stayed, and huh?
4: What did they used to say to you? They called you a stick.
1: Damn.
2: No, one of the stick boys was he was a cop in Newark, and he told me that he arrests people like me for a living, and now he has to work for me.
4: Damn.
2: And you know, at that time, I was 17, 18, and I just didn't know. I was always encountering that in high school, and then to have that encounter in sports world, it shook me up, and I just couldn't take it. But my dad told me to stay in it, and it was going to win. So stayed, and I got to witness it.
4: Well, I'm glad you overcame, my brother.
1: That's right.
2: So, you know, I just want to thank y'all for this opportunity. Envy, you know, I used to work up there with the radio station, so...
1: Damn, you work everywhere. You know, how many jobs you got?
3: You sound like Lauren.
4: You a stick boy at the radio station?
2: No, I worked over at when it was Kiss FM, I was the talent booker.
4: The what?
2: So I've had an interesting journey and career, and I just want to say what Rick and Jalen Buss has done. I think all fathers need to look at that, even though sometimes as fathers we overcome challenges and we might fail in certain areas. We teach that to our children so that we want them to be better. And I commend Rick for that, man. I watched his journey. It's just incredible what he did.
4: Oh, so, Rick did a phenomenal job.
1: He did. Thank you, brother. Yes, you know, he did, man.
4: He just made me remember something, right? Because the Knicks had such a magical playoff run. Where was the goddamn Disney World commercial? Because they was perfect for it to win.
1: Oh,
4: you
1: yeah.
4: wish upon yeah. a star. Like, where was that for the Knicks? Like, everybody don't Disney be deserving World. That commercial. That they absolutely deserved that.
1: Yeah,
4: they
1: that.
4: Was magic, bro.
1: Yeah, you went, where we going? We going to Disney World. Absolutely.
4: When you
1: get it off your chest. 800-585-1051. If you need to vent, hit us up now. It's The Breakfast Club. Good morning.
0: The Breakfast Club.
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28: 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Next week on Netflix, Monday, the third season launch of Rhythm and Flow Italy. Next Tuesday on Netflix, the stand-up special Ryan Hamilton, This Just Hit Me. Next Wednesday, the debut of the Netflix docuseries The American Experiment, as well as the Netflix original film In the Hand of Dante, starring Oscar Isaac and Gal Gadot. Next Thursday on Netflix, the second season of the live-action Avatar The Last Airbender series. Next Friday, the premiere of the Netflix documentary Chris and Martina, The Final Set, the comedy movie Little Brother starring John Cena and Eric Andre, and Pokemon Horizon Season 3. Next Wednesday on Disney Plus, the streaming debut of Avatar Fire and Ash. Next Wednesday over on Paramount Plus, the start of the drama series Wild Cherry. Next Thursday at 9 p.m. Eastern on Hulu, the fifth and final season of the award-winning drama The Bear. Next Friday on Disney Plus and Hulu, the premiere of the music documentary Paul Simon, The Quiet Celebration Concert. 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

0: 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Tell him.
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2: Not just me. I'm what the coach of Philly.
3: Hello, who's this?
4: Hello?
5: Dingo, what's going on?
6: Dingo, why are you
3: Dingo, what's up, Dingo?
6: Don't call up here whispering, Dingo.
4: Hey, look, bro. I'm in a hotel, bro. I got to whisper myself in the other room.
6: Yo, who in the other room?
5: Son.
6: Oh.
4: My girl, my fiance.
6: Okay. Yeah.
3: What up, Dingo?
4: Yeah, I'm talking low. Yeah,
6: if you did what you, did what you was supposed to do last night, she'd be sleeping deep. She wouldn't hear you anyway.
5: Oh, God.
3: Wow.
4: Look. Yeah, man, I'm just calling y'all, man. Just wanted to get it off my chest. Been having a rough week, man. I live in Maryville now, and we just had an EF2 tornado that just hit my neighborhood.
6: Damn.
4: Like, it was bad. Yeah, bro. I've never experienced anything like that in my life. We have been without power since Thursday.
3: Wow.
4: And we are still, like, rubble everywhere. My yard is destroyed. Windows blown out. Car got messed up.
5: Damn.
4: It was horrible. I don't know what the heck was going on, but it was just been stressful. You know what I'm saying? We're staying in a hotel right now, but like, if y'all could share some light on that Maryville story, Mimi, I'm sure y'all could look that up. It was in Maryville, Indiana. Just could never happen before in that area before, and it was just devastating. So
6: I'm sorry to hear that, my brother.
3: Yeah, so sorry for your brother.
4: I appreciate it, man. So just need some prayer. You know what I'm saying? Just trying to get through it. And it's been rough, man. I'm still getting married in a couple months. So this just set us back a little bit, man. It's just been real stressful. So, you know what I'm saying? Just praying for everybody out in Maryville that's been going through this with us. And, you know, we're hoping to get the lights back on soon, man. But shout out to all the power workers that's working overtime.
6: And be grateful, Dingo. You still got your life and you still got your house. Like, I know somebody, salute to Trey Chaney. He had a tornado hit his house, I think, was it a year ago?
5: Two years ago.
6: He lost everything.
5: Yeah.
3: That's why.
5: Yeah.
3: Hello, who's this?
7: Hey, what's up,
3: MV? What's up, brother? Who's this?
7: This is Gary.
3: Gary, what up, Gary?
7: Chilling. Hey, I ain't talked to y'all in a while since he was there. I gave you a few of my books the last time you was here for your car show. You ain't never tell me if you liked it or not. It was called Handsome.
6: He didn't. Damn. So you thought MV was handsome?
5: Yes.
7: No, I gave him my book called Handsome at his car show when he was down here in Miami a few years back.
6: He thought you was flirting. He ain't even read it.
3: Yeah, that was like 7 years ago.
6: You put your number in the book?
3: Yo, shut up, man.
7: What's up, Lauren? Hey, but Charlamagne, on the real though, you helped me push my first book. That was back in 2018. Bro, I'm at 50 books now, Charlamagne. You got to put me on, bro.
6: Oh, congratulations, brother.
7: You got to put me on, bro. 50.
6: Okay. What are the books about? Is it a series?
7: No, it's everything. I have different genres of books. The one I've been working on now is called Unarmed 3, where it's like a sci-fi, but it's real, where the government, they looked into the future. They got their hands on a list of people that was going to be in this group called the Resistance. Captain Trayvon Martin, Commander George Floyd, Dr. Breonna Taylor, Sergeant Amar Aubrey, all these people died in real life. So when I kept hearing on the news, they kept saying these people were assassinated. I said, that sounds like a Terminator movie.
6: It's like alt history.
7: Right. So each of those characters, they start out in the future with the Resistance, going against the government. But when they find out that these people are working with the Resistance, in real time, the government have them killed. And they said, you got to do it on TV. This way, we keep our funding going because people need to see it on TV. That's how we're going to keep our ratings and keep the black killings going.
6: What's the name of that book, sir? I'm going to order that right now. That sounds very interesting. What's the name of it?
7: Unarmed 1, 2, and I'm working on Unarmed 3 right now. I'm almost finished.
6: Unarmed 1.
7: By Gary G. McDonald, Unarmed. It has me and my daughters on the cover of the first one with our hands up.
6: I'm looking at it right now. Unarmed 2032. Yeah, I'm about to order this right now, my brother.
3: Well, thank you for calling in, brother.
6: I see it. That's an incredible idea. I'm about to order this right now, Gary McDonald.
3: Get it off your chest. 800-585-1051. We got the latest with Lauren coming up.
0: Good morning. Yes, we What's do. Up, hey, you hey, was crying girl. Over this weekend, huh?
3: I teared a little bit. I teared a little bit.
0: I saw people crying all over social media.
3: I did a little bit. Had a little tear. Just the feeling. Just the energy. Just the fight. That made me cry a little bit.
0: Well, we're going to talk about it this morning in the latest. You know, people, I feel like all over New York, everywhere I was this weekend, people were talking about the Knicks. Cardi B getting back outside. Fat Joe pissed in San Antonio. It's a lot to talk about with the Knicks. So we're going to get into it in the first latest.
3: All right, we'll get to that next. So don't go anywhere. It's The Breakfast Club. Good morning, Tom.
1: The Breakfast Club.
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0: 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We are the Breakfast Club. Let's get to the latest with Lauren.
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13: Talk to me.
11: Lauren LaRosa.
14: Hey, y'all.
0: What's
14: good
0: up,
14: morning.
0: Hey, girl.
14: All right, so the Knicks over the weekend, y'all, they brought
13: they
14: it on.
13: Did that.
0: Knicks in five. Knicks in five.
14: Yes.
0: Knicks in five.
11: I'm dropping the Kuz bombs for the New York Knicks.
14: You said that,
0: yes.
14: Andy.
0: Yeah, yes,
14: so they won the first championship in 53 years. Now, the game
13: amazing.
14: Five that went down in San Antonio, they won 94-90. Jalen Brunson was awarded finals MVP, 45 points in the game. And
0: well-deserved.
14: There's a lot of love going around for all of the Knicks right now, but a lot of people were having a conversation about the pay cut that Jalen Brunson took, the $113 million pay cut. Let's take a listen to the audio of Jalen.
15: $113 million-ish is what you left on the table that you could have signed with the New York Knicks. Is $113 million worth it, knowing it's for a championship?
16: 100% worth it. 100% worth it. I would, even if we didn't achieve this, I feel like being able to do that and grind and go on a journey to try and achieve it would have been worth it as well, but this is definitely the cherry on top.
11: Hey, you take that pay cut, build the right team around you. They were able to get Kat and OG because of that trade.
14: Uh-huh.
11: Because
0: right.
14: of that. Yes. Mm-hmm. And it was announced yesterday that they will, of course, get the key to the city. Mayor Mamdani was talking to Complex about that. Let's take a listen.
17: Is Jalen Brunson going to be getting a key to the city?
18: The team is going to be presented keys to the city on Thursday. It'll be the first keys to the city that I've ever given out in our administration. And this team, they epitomize so much of what we love about the city.
17: Yeah.
18: The relentlessness, the drive, the hustle. And you look at them and their individual journeys, so many of them were overlooked, so many of them were counted out, and they're here. And Mike Brown built a team where every single player had a role, not just in last night's game, but frankly throughout the series, throughout the season. And it's just a beautiful thing to witness.
11: Jalen Brunson.
0: Think about it.
11: I mean, Jalen Brunson. Okay, what did you say?
0: I was going to say, wait, I think Jalen was picked 33rd in the draft.
11: Second round, yeah.
0: In the second round, which is crazy. And like you said, yeah, all those players, most of those players on that team were overlooked, and they came together, they grounded it out. And I heard somebody say it yesterday that New York Knicks should get whatever they want for the rest of the summer. They want
14: eat free everywhere.
0: They want clothes. They want whatever they want. Whatever restaurant it should be on.
11: Jalen Brunson will never have to pay for nothing in New York City for the rest of his life.
14: Oh, that's amazing.
0: Ever.
11: Like Jalen Brunson can walk probably through any borough and not get robbed or anything.
0: That's right.
11: With mad jewelry on, cash hanging out his pocket, nothing.
0: That's right.
14: I love
11: that. Why are you gonna bother Jalen Brunson for the rest of his life?
14: And y'all know what else he did yesterday?
19: What?
14: He stuck up for Monica McNutt against the Swifties.
19: Ooh.
14: Let's take a listen.
20: I just want to say something to the Swifties. She's a really good one. Cut her some slack. It's all good. I promise.
14: I didn't think people were still mad about that, but that was nice for him to do.
0: A little jokey. They were joking.
14: I
19: thought he was ready to say something crazy.
11: She's a good one. Where was she this weekend? All the attention she tried to garner for game
14: I have no idea.
0: She was in San Antonio. Yeah, she was in San Antonio. She was doing the game.
11: Oh, she was at the game?
14: She was at the game?
0: Yes, she was at the game.
11: They didn't show her at all.
19: I did not see her. San Antonio ain't with none of that. They like, no,
14: I didn't see her. I didn't even see her.
11: They didn't show her at all.
0: Nah, she was at the game.
14: Well, speaking of people that were at the game, Jordan Woods, of course, you know, she was there with her lucky bag.
19: I saw that.
14: Yes. And she posted like a really nice post about the team and Carl Anthony Towns, who is her fiance, and just how amazing it is to see them like grow throughout the sport. But as Kat was headed to the back, you know, they take the portraits after with the big trophies. He was looking for that bag. Let's take a listen to Kat and Jordan.
21: We got the bag.
22: Hey, Papa. We got the bag. The bag made it. Bag's undefeated, man.
23: I want everyone in New York to know that bag won a championship.
0: And also, during when she posted, I guess, behind-the-scenes footage of, you know, him coming back from practicing games and the massage team, and she's helping to massage him. She's picking out his clothes of what he was wearing.
14: Uh-huh.
0: Even some of the food that he was picking. Like, you could tell she is the GM of his life, which I thought was
14: dope. Yes.
11: And Taylor Swift was not at Game 5 of the NBA Finals.
19: She wasn't?
0: I thought you meant Monica McNair. I thought you said it was Monica.
14: No, we're talking about Taylor Swift.
0: No,
14: Monica was there.
0: Monica was at the game.
14: There's a video of Monica McNutt as they were announcing.
11: How the hell you confused Monica McNutt with Taylor Swift?
0: I was not talking about Taylor Swift, nor did I have Taylor Swift.

0: Latino San Antonio, thank you for being so nice to us. But we taking this thing home. And let me tell you something. I'm on a plane with a bunch of white people, but we about to turn that into the soul plane.
1: Congratulations.
0: That thing going down.
2: Isn't Joe Latino?
3: Yes,
4: I think
3: Puerto Rican.
4: I was wondering, I'm like, you've been doing tacos, right?
2: He shouted out the Latinos like he not one of them. Thank you, Latinos.
3: Puerto Ricans don't do tacos. That's more of a Mexican thing. Like, we, even in New York, we didn't do tacos unless it was Taco Bell. There's more taco restaurants and Mexican restaurants now, but
5: Taco Bell.
3: No, he didn't grow up there. He didn't grow up.
4: Well, it's going to be a celebratory week here in New York. I don't know if I'm going to go to the parade, but Thursday, I know there's going to be a lot going on. We don't got work Friday, so I'm going somewhere to do something, okay? People were outside until like 5, 6 o'clock in the morning after the game over the weekend.
2: As they should have been.
4: Like,
2: a beautiful, warm Saturday night, almost summer in New York City. Why not?
3: Logan's dumbass was down there. He watched the game out there, and he just said the energy was like unmatched. He just said everybody felt
4: people
3: together. There was no black versus white. It was no old versus young. It just, everybody was just really orange and blue, and everybody was just celebrating together.
4: There's an audio Cardi B that's gone viral because she was watching a game and then she started getting ready to go out once the Knicks start winning. Let's take a listen.
6: We outside right now. We outside right now. Get my makeup done right now. Get my makeup done right now. The streets is calling me.
4: Yeah, so that's going viral now, and everybody, as they getting ready to head out and celebrate all the Knicks stuff, they're using this sound to kind of like
6: just call them.
4: She ended up at an after party with Travis Scott, Quavo. I saw French Montana there. Like people were, it was outside.
2: She
4: people
2: had her cheeks out.
4: Oh yeah, she did.
2: She had the, like some Prince jeans on. She did.
5: You don't let Charles Barkley see them.
4: I was about to say it'd be Cardi B's. Yes, but yeah, congratulations to the Knicks. Thursday will be the parade. Yes. I know they're going to be, what is it, on Fallon? Is it going Fallon tonight?
3: They're going Fallon tonight.
4: Yeah, Fallon tonight.
2: Knicks
4: and Wu-Tang. Yep, so there'll be more to come. That's the latest for the hour.
3: All right. And also, I know the Knicks. I know some of them do listen. Kat, Alvarado, Brunson. Y'all in town, pull up. OG, pull up. We'd love to talk to you. All right. It's the Breakfast Club. Good morning. Front Page News is next.
7: 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Your mornings will never be the same.
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0: DJ NV, Jess Hilarious, Charlamagne Tha God. We are The Breakfast Club. That features Jada Kiss and Young Miami. Let's get in some front page news. Unless you're living under a rock, you know Saturday night the New York Knicks defeated the Spurs 94-90 to win the chip in over, what, 50 years?
1: 53 years.
0: Exact. Yeah, so salute and congratulations to the New York Knicks. And you just played the final 3-4 seconds, please, Red. Okay, maybe not.
2: Ananobi, the rebound. It's over. It's over. Knicks fans, this is not a dream. Your long, long wait has ended. Go ahead and cry. After 53 years, the Knicks are finally NBA champions once again.
1: I tell you one thing. God knew what he was doing by letting the Knicks lose Game 3. Because if the Knicks would have won Game 3
0: and won
1: Game 4 the way that they won Game 4, they would have burnt down two boroughs at least.
3: Crazy.
1: At least two boroughs would be gone right now.
3: And that's absolutely them celebrating. That is wild.
0: But I will say this. It feels so good to see. And I know people say, well, it's not that. But the NBA Finals just felt different this year. There was so many people watching it outside of New York and San Antonio. So many fans. It was such a story. So I would say they brought that excitement back to me, to the finals, to the NBA. Because a lot of times it's been like, okay, it's cool to watch. But this year, I think so many people were dialed in. Every restaurant, every bar, every club. Everybody was really dialed in.
1: Well, it feels like that when it's
0: finals.
1: Your team and you in the city of your team. But I do feel like, you know, this was a great finals this year. No, but it definitely feels like that when it's your team and you in the city.
3: Exactly. And I tried when I was in Detroit. I feel like everybody is happy for y'all. You
1: absolutely.
3: Know, because, you know, they're Pistons fans, obviously. But people were happy for New York that they won. So I was okay.
0: Even when I seen 2 Chainz over the weekend. He came right up to me and was like, I want to hate, but I just can't even. Y'all ain't get the chip in 53 years. Congratulations. That's what everybody was saying. So, again, what's up, Mimi?
4: What's up, MB, Charlamagne, Jess? How y'all doing this morning? Hey, y'all. Okay, so we start this hour in Florida, where a school board meeting took an unexpected turn when a district official, he used a popular song to make a point about allegations of financial misconduct. So Broward County School Board Director Delvin King, he addressed claims that employees were pocketing cash collected from a school gymnasium. He borrowed a few lines from Young Miami to drive home his argument, creating one of the more memorable moments of the meeting. Let's listen.
5: Where all my scamming school board employees at? Spending that money fast. 20s, 50s, hundreds cash. Rachel Daly go in that go-yard bag. Boosting employees, where y'all at? Mm. Stuffing those facilities in y'all bags. Mm. Spin that shh. Spin that shh. Spin that shh.
1: Political like spoken it. Word is trash.
3: No, stop.
0: I like that window. I like that window. That was hilarious. Like
4: that was funny, right?
3: Uh-huh. Mm-hmm.
4: So
3: he serious.
4: He
3: too.
4: Was dead serious. Mm-hmm. So he was arguing that investigators should follow the money trail, noting that many payments are made digitally and can be tracked through electronic records. He was saying that people are using Zelles basically as kickbacks, you know, once they book something.
1: Did he give that context, or he just went up there and did that little verse?
4: No, he gave a little context.
1: Okay.
4: And then, you know, went
3: got
4: into
3: to the song.
4: He gotcha. Said if Young Miami had to say it, this is probably how she would let you guys
0: that's
4: know.
0: That's funny.
3: It's creative, and it made people pay attention.
4: It did. Mm. It did. We're talking about it. And then, moving on, have you guys heard of Miss Rachel?
1: Of course.
3: Hello.
4: Oh, I'm shocked. Okay, so
1: we got kids.
3: Yes, we do, Mimi.
4: That's true. Okay, so Miss Rachel, she is the popular, if you don't know, YouTuber known for her educational videos, her sing-alongs. Mm-hmm. They are on YouTube, Netflix. Well, now she's taking on a new role as advocate. So over the past several months, she's been speaking out on behalf of children caught in humanitarian crisis, immigration crisis. She traveled to Capitol Hill with letters and drawings from children who are being held in immigration centers with their families. So she's using her platform to raise awareness about children who are detained by immigration authorities. This is what she had to say.
6: I'm kind of in shock about what I'm hearing, and I don't think people really know what's going on inside of Dilley. It's heartbreaking talking to the kids and their families. They're talking about water that they can't even drink that makes them sick. There's been worms in the food. The food's rotten sometimes. And what really frightens me is the dangerously inadequate medical care and medical emergencies. These are basic human rights for children, and we can all agree not to harm and abuse children.
3: Yo, I love Miss Rachel. Right? I just hate when I even see any type of hate toward her online from rappers and people. Like, you know what I mean? Because she actually feels that all children deserves access to tools to help them learn, you know, no matter what their, you know, living situation is like.
4: Absolutely.
3: I love her.
1: I remember when a lot of pro-Israel groups got mad at her because she stood up for the kids in Gaza.
3: I love that.
4: And she's definitely using her platform. So, you know, we were talking about Delaney Hall here in New Jersey, and so she visited.
3: She was just sitting down in the park, like, singing to songs. The children, teaching them.
4: Exactly. Bringing toys, supplies, and, you know, all that. So now she traveled to Capitol Hill where she's, you know, just trying to get out the message that regardless of politics, children should not be the ones paying the price.
3: I love that.
4: We love that for her.
3: And her story is really dope, right? Because in 2019, she noticed that her child had like a speech delay. And so she was trying to find like high quality visual learning resources and she couldn't find none. So she started doing it. That's how she ended up going viral and teaching even my daughter.
4: Yeah.
3: Girl, she be teaching everybody kids.
4: And speaking of teaching kids, we know Gracie's Corner, right?
3: Yes.
4: So today,
3: big announcement.
4: Yes. The hit TV show, a children's show, is joining Disney Junior and Disney Plus, so that is really big for
3: Drop a Clues Bomb, Red. What you doing?
1: Where was it at before?
3: Just on YouTube.
4: Just on YouTube.
3: Oh, so Gracie's parents, you know, they've been doing a bunch of press, but like they're actually moving. They picked up our show and they're moving to Disney. I think that's so dope.
4: That's so huge.
3: Because everybody kids love Gracie. Yeah. Gracie's
4: Corner. Yes, me, you
3: having
4: a moment.
1: I'm
4: just looking like,
3: I know.
1: Yeah. Okay. No, I mean, I know Gracie's Corner. I never thought about where it was. I guess it is just on
3: YouTube. It started just on YouTube. Yeah. But now it's moving to Disney.
4: It's going to be a really
0: congratulations
4: big game.
0: To them, yes. My kids watch, my little one watches it all the time.
3: You quiet over there, Dad? The hell?
0: No. No, I was saying, God, you finished talking, but congratulations to them. What they created. It's definitely amazing.
3: Really, really, really.
0: And they're from Houston, so salute to H-10.
4: Yes. Exactly. All right, y'all. Well, we're going to end it there. We're going to talk about tomorrow, though. You know how President Trump came to the Knicks final and caused a bunch of chaos.
3: He might be doing that again
4: with the FIFA World Cup with the final game. So
0: I heard he might be coming this week.
3: I ain't going
0: But that's a little different, though. But we'll talk about it. We'll talk about it tomorrow. Yeah, that'll be a little different because it's more fans. It's 82,000. It's easier to get in, get out, and they've hosted things like that before. But we'll talk about it tomorrow. Thank you, Mimi.
4: All right. Well, that's your front page news. I'm Mimi Brown. Follow me at Mimi Brown TV.
3: Thanks, Mimi.
4: Thank you.
0: Now, when we come back, Nori and DJ EFN from Drink Champs will be joining us. It's their 10-year anniversary, and we'll talk to them next. And don't go anywhere. It's The Breakfast Club. Good morning.
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9: Morning, everybody. It's DJ Envy, Just Hilarious, Charlamagne Tha God. We are The Breakfast Club. Lon La Rose is here as well. We got some special guests in the building.
10: Yes, indeed.
9: N-O-R-E, he's back, ladies and gentlemen. Hey. DJ EFN, he's here with us.
10: The Drink Champ Podcast. Hey.
11: Celebrating 10 years, yeah, man.
10: 10 Time years. Flies when you're not doing a bit.
12: Congratulations on that.
9: Well, yeah, congratulations.
13: Decade, 500 plus episodes.
11: 500 plus episodes. We got a special episode on June 18th that we drop in.
13: Shout out Revolt.
11: Revolt, big up to Revolt.
9: Okay.
11: We've had a wonderful relationship.
13: Yeah.
11: I'm happy, man. Like, you know what I mean? Like, a lot of people don't get to do what I did. Like, you know. Like,
10: go back to the beginning, Nori. Like, go back to the initial idea, concept of launching a podcast 10 years ago. Nowadays, rappers do it, it seems like nothing. 10 years ago, it was like, what? You doing a what?
11: I feel like I owe y'all money. Because initially, I was just saying this to EFN. Damn, I was aggressive. My bad.
13: You got to go back to Militim and Crazy Raw Radio.
11: Yeah, we had...
13: We were on Sirius X. We was on XM before
11: we was on
13: the
11: XM,
13: merger.
11: XM. And then, God bless, you know, Prodigy, rest in peace. Prodigy wrote a book.
9: Yep.
11: And I rebutted coming here.
10: We remember.
11: Yes.
9: Shot somebody.
11: Yes, I rebutted coming here. And then I swear to God, I was in Canada. I was just walking through, and a person came up to me and was like, Breakfast Club. And I was like, wait a minute. Like, I was like, I either owe them money or they owe me money. Like, and then people kept calling me Breakfast Club. And I was just like, holy moly guacamole. Like maybe I got something here. So I did not. He was trying to get me to do a podcast for like 3 years.
13: He didn't know
11: years.
13: What a podcast
11: yeah,
13: was.
11: Yeah, I was like, what is a podcast?
13: It wasn't a thing, especially like, in hip-hop.
11: Yeah, I was like, I'm not a nerd. So, for us to be 10 years later and like, you know what I mean? Like I had a second career or a third career, you know what I mean? If you count Reggaeton. And it's just like, you know, 10 years, 500 episodes, you know what I'm saying? And now you got so many people who birthed through us. Mm-hmm. Like, you know, I don't want to call them sons or something like that, but, you know, there's a lot of people who took our formula in a good way. Mm-hmm. And they now they have now, when I look, it's nothing but podcasts. But when I first said we were doing a podcast, people were looking at it. They were like, man, something must be wrong with Nori. Like, like, why is he not, he's not making music? He's And I understand that, but now I'm looking at all of y'all like, something might make more of a job.
9: You know what I'm saying? You never get the itch to start going. I seen you, I think it was in Queens or Brooklyn the other day. I think you was on stage performing. Do you ever get the itch to go back to be like, nah, I'm going to hit the stage, do a couple of tours, do some new albums?
11: All right. Damn, that's a great question. The other day, Monster Energy, I had to see the Monster. Big up to Monster. Monster called me and performed in Brooklyn. Everybody was there to see me. That's it.
14: Wow.
11: And I was finally like, yo, you know what? I'm going to come back outside. I was finally because, you know, like, again, like.
10: You be doing
11: know.
10: Records, though. Like, I think you had a hit some years ago with that Pharrell joint.
13: Yeah, he had to start making music.
11: I'm actually going to drop. I got a record with me, Vibes Cartel, and Ty Dolla $ign.
14: Oh, wow.
11: I got a record with Dr. Dre. I got a record with me and Capone, first time getting back in the studios with a Dr. Dre beat. Mm-hmm. So I've been holding that, but I ain't gonna lie, I have been scared, And that show in Brooklyn really, like, because, like, mm-hmm. again, when you're doing shows and there's other people that's on that bill, mm-hmm. they're not primarily there for you.
1: Yeah.
11: Mm-hmm. They're permitting you, mm-hmm. you know? But I looked, and I looked in the crowd, and I'm sorry because, you know, I make a lot of gangster music, or I made gangster music, mm-hmm. but I seen the girls, I seen females, like, oh. singing along, and I was like, I missed this. Oh, I was like, no, yo, yeah. I was like, yo, I missed this. The police, and then I got on stage, and I said, yo, I'm getting off stage, and I'm going to walk through the crowd. And the police from the mayor's office came to me and was like, you cannot do that. Mm-hmm. I don't know who you think you are, sir, but you can't walk through the... And so I went in the car, and the whole ride home, I was just like, yo, I needed to feel this love. Sometimes you don't know you have the love mm-hmm. until wow. you see it, you know what I'm saying? Like, so, yeah, I think I'm coming back outside.
1: That's
9: dope.
2: But hold him to it, because he always says this
11: and
2: hesitates.
11: Yeah.
2: No.
11: He's been strong. He's been strong. Let me tell you something. If you came out in the 90s and you're okay, we are scared because mm-hmm. this is a different era. Like, let's just be clear. Yeah. Like, if it wasn't for that 444 album, like, this is like a different era. Like, I don't know how to cater to these youth. You know what I'm saying? Like, yeah. you know what I mean?
10: Salute to Nas too with his series.
11: Yes, yes. What he's doing with Mass Appeal.
10: Hit-Boy.
11: Yeah, but I ain't gonna lie. I was just sitting down and somebody was talking to me and I just kept it real. He was like, so why haven't you dropped music? And I was just like, I'm scared.
2: At least you're honest.
11: I wanted to be honest with myself because right. it's like, just think about it. If you get a certain quota, right? You get a certain amount of money that you get for every show you get. Mm-hmm. If you drop a dud album or you drop something that doesn't work, that quota goes down.
9: Right. Mm-hmm.
11: So, like, if you look at Fab, you look at me, you look at... I'm not saying Fab is scared to drop music because I'm saying me. Mm-hmm. But I'm just putting Fab in my category. But we have a certain amount. We get a certain, like, Fab tours all the time. So the thing about it is, when you got people like us, I don't want to put anybody else in that category. Mm. But yeah, if you can't relate to this generation, but then, like I said, like,
1: how are they going to receive?
11: Yeah,
9: But you don't necessarily have to relate to that generation.
11: So you make music that now.
1: But
9: when I'm on the road and I'm doing shows, I'm not doing the new generation. Right. I'm doing people 30 plus, 40 plus, 50 plus that just want to party. That just mm-hmm. want to have a good time. That just want to feel, just want to come outside.
10: Don't forget about us, Nori.
11: Yes. Let me tell you something. That show in Brooklyn, I looked, and like I said, I looked in everyone's mouth, and everyone knew my words. Mm-hmm. And these mm-hmm. records are 25 years. Like, and they still homeboy. They still what? Oh, you mean condo? And I'm sitting back and I'm like, you know what? This is my problem. Yeah. My problem was I was going to try to cater to the YNs.
9: No,
11: and
10: why?
11: I don't know why.
2: I've been telling them why for a little longer.
11: But when I seen that, sometimes you just got to see it. And when I saw that, I was like, holy moly, guacamole! This is where I belong. Mm-hmm. Stick to your crowd. And you know, they grew up with me. Like Like mm-hmm. you know what I mean? Like I was used to having shows. And people fighting. If you ain't fight at my show, I thought my show was whack.
2: Like bang, bang again.
11: But I'm looking at the crowd now. I'm like, hey, man, everybody knees is bad.
1: right.
11: They grew with me, and I should grow with them. Mm-hmm. You know what I'm saying? So, I would love to do it with Nas. You know, me and Nas is very cool.
2: The legends run that he's doing.
11: The last time I seen Nas, he was like, I'm not inviting you to another party if you don't wear a suit. And I was like, damn. I was like, I gotta grow up. I'm thinking I'm a YN too. Like, but it's great, man. It's great to grow with your audience mm-hmm. and to realize that. So I have finally
2: seen
11: that. Yeah, and I'm embracing that. You know what I'm saying? So so I think I'm gonna come outside.
9: All right, we got more with Nori and DJ EFN when we come back. Of course, this is Drink Champs 10-year anniversary. We're gonna talk to them some more. It's the Breakfast Club. Good morning.

0: EJ Envy, Jess Hilarious, Charlamagne Tha God. We are The Breakfast Club. Lauren LaRose is here as well. We're still kicking it with Drink Champs on DJ EFN and Nori. Lauren.
1: I think y'all do a good job of the people who people want to hear from to a certain extent. Y'all try to bring them on to have conversations, but it don't always go the best.
2: Let me
1: Kodak
2: tell you
1: Black.
2: Something. I love Kodak Black. Let me just tell you something.
3: Me too.
2: He is a real one. Like, when I tell you he showed up early and stayed the latest. And I'm looking like, because, you know he's about that life. He's he's outside. Like, he's a good one, but I see him, like, a lot. And he does a lot for the hood that I see, that I hear about.
4: He does a lot.
2: He's actually, thank you for bringing that up, because he is considered a new generation.
1: Yeah.
2: And I feel like he's very, very necessary. And again, Kodak has the best story I've ever, we went out to eat, and Kodak brought his own food to the spot.
1: Oh, wow.
2: And, like, I can't get over that. Like,
1: Haitian food, yes.
2: He was like, this is my mama food. She cooked better than this. I was like, all right, cool. So that's a person I relate to.
1: Do you feel like, because I know people were on y'all because they felt like y'all should have edited some of that interview.
2: Yes. Did you see all the interviews that he did after that?
1: Yeah.
2: Yeah, so we didn't edit, period.
4: That was our thing for the
2: while. That was our thing. Mm-hmm. And then Kanye told us a very valuable lesson.
1: I saw you say Diddy was the one that called you to tell you to edit that Kanye.
2: Oh, yes. Yes.
1: I heard that. I mean, that's ironic now.
2: Yo, right? And you know what he said? He said, not my part. Because, you know, Ye dissed Diddy.
1: Mm-hmm.
2: And he was like, you can leave this part. But he's like, yo, you sure you want this part?
4: What part was that?
2: It was the Jewish part, like when he like and
1: oh, yeah.
2: And I was like oh, because I didn't know at the time.
4: And the George Floyd part too, right?
2: George Floyd part. Yeah. Listen, I regret leaving the Jewish part, and I regret leaving the George Floyd part because one, I'm Black, man. I saw that video. Like I was hurt like everyone else, and like to this day, like. I'm like still have like a little bit of smoke because of that, because it's like, yo, but I said I'm sorry. So as a man, when you say you sorry, like I felt like I should have been forgiven. Like, and there's one person in this world that I don't think he forgives me. You know what I'm saying? And I got you know what? I came to the realization I'm gonna respect it. Like, I'm gonna just stay in my zone.
0: You could apologize. Yeah. You know, he doesn't have to accept it, but for you,
2: he did accept it. That's what that's the part that's kind of messed up.
4: Who we talking about?
2: You know who we talking about.
4: Y'all need to squash that.
2: I'm embarrassed by this. Yeah. Like, I'm too grown. Like, and when I seen the back and forth that I did on my behalf, I'm embarrassing. You know,
4: but you just did it again.
0: You just went a week ago. You just said something.
2: I'm talking about that because you know I let the internet gas me. Mm. I did.
1: Mm.
2: The internet came to me and was like, why he ain't had that same smoke for that white man that he had for you?
1: Mm-hmm.
2: And it's the truth. So it was just like, I was like, all right, cool. And I did let the internet gas me, but I know better, bro. Mm-hmm. Like, you know what I'm saying? Like, so yeah. if it's still smoke, that's up to you, man. Like, you know what I'm saying? Like, because I did say I'm sorry, and I am sorry. Mm-hmm. I'm not taking this back. So I thought that, like, he must have had this phone call on tape. So I'm thinking that's what it was, but it probably isn't. And maybe he forgot. Maybe, you know, he smokes a lot. He says I drink a lot. He smokes a lot. Maybe he doesn't remember that I actually said I'm sorry. Like,
4: oh, no, he said you said it through text.
2: No, that's not the truth. Phone. I got on the phone. Okay. I got on the phone. I got on the phone with you. I got on the phone with y'all. Mm-hmm. I was on the phone with everybody because this is how I felt. I'm not taking back how I feel. I was sorry.
1: Mm-hmm.
2: Like if I'm sorry, like when Envy said I tried to charge him, I always say I'm sorry to you. I always be like, yo, Envy. I never took back my apology. I always be like, yo, Envy, yo, my bad. I was probably feeling myself at this time. Like, and it's on you to forgive me.
1: Mm-hmm.
4: I do want to see you and Steven work that out.
2: I do.
4: Yeah. Y'all both are good brothers.
2: Yeah, I
4: doing
2: know.
4: Great in this media space. Mm-hmm. Y'all, like, got mutual friends like Fat Joe. Like, there's no reason for y'all to have
2: this. We both on Black Effect. Like, there's no reason.
1: Yeah.
2: And you know what? I'm going to be the bigger person. Like, I don't want to, I don't know if this is called an olive branch or whatever, but what I'm saying is, I said sorry. If you didn't remember that I said sorry, and if you thought I said it through texting, you might be smoking because I 1,000,000% wanted him to hear my voice. I remember you even telling me, like, yo, you didn't say that. That was Ye who said that. Mm-hmm. But I still felt obligated to go because I'm black. Like I seen this what happened. This was wrong. And for me letting that on my platform, and that has changed how I moved forward.
4: Right. Let me ask you a question, EFN. What interview do you think changed the trajectory of Drink Champs and made you realize, like, oh, this is bigger than I thought?
3: The first DMX
2: episode. Wow. Man, you hit that right on the nose.
3: That was that took, like, we were already out the gate. First episode of Fat Joe, we were doing numbers. We knew it was a success, but it was that DMX one that just took us over the top.
2: Yeah.
3: And it was just so raw. Like, I feel like I always say we could make a documentary of the making of that episode. Because we filmed it in a hotel lobby, and DMX definitely didn't know what a podcast was, and our computers broke down, and we had to reset them. It took an hour to get set up again. It was just a crazy episode.
0: X is the greatest, ain't
2: he? But put it like this. Put it like this. So I go to see X, and X is smoking cigarettes at the time. I'm smoking cigarettes. This is 10 years ago. So I smoked a cigarette with him, and he gets a phone call, and I'm there to ask him for an interview. So he gets a phone call, and it's from his cousin, and they're like, "Yo, this is your cousin, dog." So he's like, "All right, cool," and he goes, Power 99 want to do an interview with you. He goes, "I don't do interviews." And he hangs up, and I'm like, "What the hell am I going to say? I'm here for this." So I said, so I made sure not to word it as an interview. I was like, "Yo, I got a podcast." And he was like, "A podcast? What, like jail?" I was like, "No, ass." "No." He's like, "All right, cool." I was like, "But it's just going to be us talking." So we went upstairs. I don't know if you remember that part. Remember we set up upstairs, and we set up in his room, and X didn't want to go upstairs. So we got to take the whole thing down, and we got to bring it back downstairs. So we literally did the show in the middle of the lobby.
3: On a pool table.
2: On a pool table in the hotel. And X is still X, so he's so hot at the time. The people don't even want to tell us, "You can't smoke." Like, he's smoking cigarettes, he's drinking.
3: Yeah, we didn't ask for permission.
2: We were in the hotel lobby. We didn't ask for permission.
3: We told them to turn down the lobby music they had on.
2: Yeah. And they actually complied. So I don't want to big up that hotel because they might have got fired. That's from that moment of, well, Joe knew, and when I say Joe, I'm talking about Fat Joe because there's a lot of other Joes out there. But when Fat Joe sat down with us, he was like, "Yo, you guys are crazy. You guys are doing something different, but you guys got something, right?" And then we held the Kenny Anderson interview, and then we got DMX. And once DMX, I believe we went through the roof, and then everyone, and ironically, our first guest, Fat Joe, second guest, DMX, third guest, Jada Kiss.
4: Wow. Damn. Wow.
2: Think about how ironic that lines up now.
1: Yeah. Wow.
2: And big up to Joe and Jada. People just, I don't know why. People think I'm mad at them.
3: The guests that we've had the most on Drink Champs.
2: Joe and Jada is the guest that we had the most on. So big them up. I am so proud of what they're doing. I am happy. I think they even got a Hove interview. And if they don't got it, I'm throwing it in the air. You know what I mean? Go ahead. Y'all go ahead and
0: You do a spoiler alert? We seen Fat Joe said he got the biggest artist ever. Now, spoiler alert?
2: I hope so.
0: Spoiler.
2: I hope so. Listen. Because Hove is outside.
0: All right, we got more with Nori and DJ EFN when we come back. It's the Breakfast Club. Good morning.
2: Let's go.
5: Spread them cheese, let me see that. Shake that like you out of control. That thing to your throat gets sore. Bend it on down, put your face on the floor. That to your legs can't stand. High freak with the world.

0: morning, everybody. It's DJ Envy, Just Hilarious, Charlamagne Tha God. We are The Breakfast Club. Lauren LaRosa's here as well. We're still kicking it with Drink Champs on DJ EFN and Nori.
1: For y'all coming out and how, quote unquote, tough rap used to be, right?
2: Yes.
1: I see it with Fat Joe. I see it with you. I see it with Kiss.
2: Yeah.
1: I see it with Jim. When people play with y'all, does that make you feel like, I wish I can go back to that era and f*** somebody up? Because the way I hear them talk about y'all.
3: Listen, Joe can't handle it.
1: Yeah, yo, the way I hear them talk about y'all.
3: No, Joe can't. Me and Joe had a combo in LA. Joe was really upset.
1: Because they play with Joe a lot. And I'm
3: Joe
1: like,
3: can't
1: if this would have been.
2: But
1: same thing with Nori. Same thing with Jim.
2: With Joe, let me just tell you why. The one thing about it is, he pays attention to his haters.
1: He does.
2: Like, so, a lot of times I can't.
4: Yeah.
2: Because I just like, all right, cool. Why am I going to pay attention to Jeffrey? But then it's like what I said earlier. It's like, yo, we got to grow up, man. Like, I don't want to act like we're extinct from that because I do sometimes. I do engage. Like, you know, someone called me the N-word, right? I was like, yo, what's up? I was like, yo, don't call me. Like, you know what I'm saying? Like, damn, I just said it. I said I was trying not to say it, and I just said it. Yeah. But I'm evolving. Like, so, like, when I sit around and we're in the elevator and somebody calls me the N-word, I'm just looking. I'm like, yo, don't call me that no more. Like, I don't want to be Run Eating no more. I want to be Now We On The Run Eating. You know what I mean? Because from afar, from a distance, no one knows which one of us is ignorant. I feel like there's always room for growth, man.
4: Like
2: there's always, like, you know what I mean? Like, look at this. Like, yo, Envy, I rhymed in Envy's mom's basement. I don't give Envy and I don't give Clue enough props.
3: Drink it.
2: They were literally the two people that was holding Queens down. Mm. Like, literally, like.
1: Hold on. Shut the
4: who Queen? Who Envy?
2: Let me tell you something. At one point, being on a Clue tape was better than being on the radio.
3: Absolutely.
4: Wow.
3: Yeah,
4: 100%. Yeah.
2: 1,000,000%. So, like, Clue, Envy, they used to come and get me. And they used to be like, yo, Nori. And I used to rhyme. We used to be, and this helped my career. Like, I didn't want to be on Unsigned Hype. I got to be on Unsigned Hype. But this was, I do big you up. It's just I don't big you up in your face. So I said, that's better, right? You talk behind the back, person's back, good.
3: Yeah. Why do you think Envy does get lost in those conversations?
2: Because he's winning now. He's still, come on, bro. Like, y'all on Netflix, bro. Like, this is congratulations. I'm not taking another shot for y'all now.
4: From a Ciroc boy to Netflix Live, baby, you made it out there.
5: Envy!
4: Come on, baby. Go, Envy.
5: Don't you think Envy need to talk more about that era of
4: his
5: life?
4: He does.
2: I understand him, too, because he's a Virgo and he's going to go too far.
5: No, keeping it like just, what I always tell Envy is I feel like that era, there were so many artists that will say what you just said.
2: Yeah.
5: Major artists, right?
2: Yeah.
5: But he doesn't talk about it a lot. And I think that it should be talked about. And we're celebrating so much history and like the founding things of hip hop. And I think that Envy should be in a certain conversation.
2: You know what I hear Envy say more? I say Envy big up Clue more.
5: But
2: like,
5: that's
2: I hear that. Like, I always hear you give respect to Clue.
1: Yeah.
2: And I love that. I love that. But
3: that's his OG.
2: Here's my time giving respect to you.
3: You have your old tape masters. I got a bunch of your tapes,
1: but
3: man.
1: But you know what, too? It was a time where money didn't matter. Even when I first started
3: talking. When you were standing at the bus stop sucking on the lollipop.
2: Wait.
3: You said Clue pulled up in a nice car. That made you be like, oh, shoot, what do you do for a living?
5: Now he pulled up with the car and the chains.
1: I'm
5: going
1: to say this one last time. I knew Ernesto, me and Ernesto used to ride bikes and play basketball. Ernesto used to live across the street.
3: That's not what you told me.
1: One day, I was waiting at the bus stop. Not something on the ride bike. It was snow on the ground.
5: It was a nice car.
1: Okay. Clue pulled up in a 3 Series BMW.
2: Yes.
1: And back then, you were rich if you had that.
2: Right.
1: I asked him how he got it.
3: No, he asked Envy, could he drive stick?
1: No, he didn't.
3: Like, I can learn.
1: I asked my friend Ernesto how he got it. He said, yo, come to my house after school. I thought he was selling drugs. I went to his house after school. His mom let me
4: get some drugs.
1: I went downstairs and I seen records and all types of tape players and this, that, and the other. I asked what he did. He said he was a DJ. I asked his name. He said Clue. Back then, nobody knew what Clue was. Nobody knew his face. Mm-hmm. And from there, I was like, so you make money by doing something that you love? Music? He said, yes. I said,
3: so you didn't know Ernesto was Clue the whole time?
1: No, I had no idea. Because he never told anybody because he always had beef.
4: One time he had
1: the question mark. So I had no idea.
3: Right, yeah,
1: and then after that, I was like, this is what I want to do. And he said, all right, well, get these turntables. And go ahead. And that's what DJ started.
4: Ernesto.
3: Show him how he taught you.
4: Ernesto.
3: He had him put his hand on the turntable. He came up behind him. He put his hand on top of his head.
2: Let me show you how to wake him.
3: No, but
4: I don't like us.
1: This guy's crazy.
2: But I do want to give you a flowers.
1: I appreciate it.
2: Like, if it wasn't for you and Clue, I got further along because one, I Clue became like the big guy and pause, and then Envy was the streets, like, for lack of a better term, like, he was the streets, like, so if he was on an Envy tape, that it really meant something. Yeah. Like, it really meant. And I was on all of them, I think, for at one point. Like, yeah. And
3: why we don't tell that story? Why we don't make an audio documentary or a documentary about that whole era? On Clue. Maybe it should start with Clue. We should do a doc on Clue.
2: Nah, I think both of y'all should be about
5: Clue.
2: Envy,
5: how long I've been telling you this?
3: Like, Clue and Envy.
5: For about 2 years.
6: Does it start there?
4: He has his own.
3: I feel like as big as New York was for the mixtape scene, I feel like that story don't get told enough. Like, I feel like the dramas and everybody eclipsed all of that.
6: We're all inspired by what happened in New York.
3: Yeah.
6: Like, we wanted to do that. Dramas, me, there's guys on the West Coast. Like, but it all started here in New York.
3: And it's because Clue don't tell his story. Because in order for Clue to tell his story, and that's telling Envy's story, like, everybody's story is intertwined to me with Clue.
1: But no, I also feel that the main reason, I feel, no disrespect to New York rappers, but New York rappers don't f*** each other. So, like, if you look at Drama still f***s with the people that he helped. Like, he still f***s with T.I. He still f***s with Future. He still f***s with all those individuals.
3: But
1: I can't... If I call to get Hov on the phone, I got to call through this person to this person to get this person.
2: Yeah.
1: Right? Mm-hmm. And then everybody don't really live in New York, nor do they frequent. So, even with Nori, of course I can get Nori on the phone. But getting everybody else is just... too difficult.
2: Wait, were you saying for the documentary?
1: For a documentary or even conversation?
2: Nah. Listen, let me not let you downplay yourself. No, okay. I can't let you through. You can make this happen. If you was to call for Hov right now for that documentary, I can almost guarantee you, you're going to get that.
1: Even The Empire Strikes Back, the only reason I did it with Dame and Jay was because Clue didn't want to do it. Because Clue was like, I can't let y'all go at Kiss because I play Kissing Them on the radio.
4: Mm-hmm.
1: I didn't have no relationship with Kissing Them back then. Right. All I had my relationship was I used to go to Rockefeller every day and beg for records. Bobby Dash, G, Lenny S. Right. And they knew my face. And it was like, let Envy do it.
2: Right.
1: And that's how that came about. And Beanie Siegel could go at Kiss because I didn't have no relationship with Kiss. But Clue was like that. But that's how my relationship with Hov and them came. And even when I did my album, I was like, I cannot finish this album without a Hov record.
4: Right.
1: And he flew in, did it, paid him $30,000 consecutive bills in a Nike shoebox, and that's
4: it. Damn.
2: Yeah. Let me just tell you something. That era is
3: golden.
2: It's golden.
4: Yes.
2: And especially, I love the fact that it's the mixtape that we're focusing on, because people don't even understand a mixtape was actually a mixtape.
3: A mixtape
2: at one point. Yeah. And, and yeah, you deserve your flowers.
3: Congratulations, guys!
2: Man, thank you. And with no exaggeration, like I'm not glazing y'all, but like with no exaggeration, if I kept not coming up here, I wouldn't have knew that I had a future in media. I didn't know what to do, but I knew that it was something. And this is primarily like from me visiting here. And look, 10 years later, we are celebrating.
3: 10 years.
2: Look at this, the evolution. Crazy. The fact that we're celebrating 10th anniversary. Big up to
3: congratulations.
6: Big up to Black Effect. 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
3: Make sure y'all subscribe to the Drink Chance podcast.
2: Yeah.
3: Make sure
2: you share my Drink Chance
3: podcast. Congrats, y'all.
2: Thank y'all.
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3: LL Cool, baby.
14: Talk to me.
5: So Tyra Banks has filed a lawsuit. You guys remember that documentary, the America's Next Top Model documentary that we talked about called Reality Check, Inside America's Next Top Model.
9: Yes. So she was a part of it, right?
5: Was she a part of it?
4: Yeah.
5: She was,
4: it was about her.
5: Yeah, it was based on her and a lot of the conversations that people have been having post America's Next Top Model about certain things they believe shouldn't have happened and the decisions that she made while the show was on air.
4: And how it made her look.
5: Yes, and how it made her look. So Tyra filed a defamation lawsuit. She says that she sat
3: against
5: down
3: who?
5: Against Netflix.
4: Yes. Oh my goodness.
5: She says that she sat down for a 3.5-hour interview with the team that put that docuseries together, and they only used about 16 minutes of her interview. So she's saying that they were selectively editing. She says that they were deliberately omitting things, and she alleges that they surgically manipulated a lot of the footage, including when there was a scene at the end of episode one where Tyra Banks alleges that, or it's made to look like she doesn't remember that there was a woman, Shandy, who was sexually assaulted on her show, allegedly, right? Now, for those of you guys who don't remember Shandy's story, let's take a listen to what Shandy says when, and Mr. J say went down while Shandy was on America's Next Top Model. Let's take a listen.
13: On day one, when they would show up, we would go over the rules with them. There's going to be cameras with you 24/7, day in and day out.
14: I know the girls, they were doing their evening hanging with the guys, and then we got word Shandy's having sex in the shower with a guy. And the rule on Top Model was, if you went into a bathroom alone, a camera could not follow you in. But of course, when she went into the shower, she was technically not alone. So the cameras went in and they captured it.
15: It was just the sound guy and the guy filming. Afterwards, I'm just like laying on the floor in a fetal position, just crying. And they just like get up to leave. And they both came up to me and they said, "We're really, really sorry that we had to film that."
14: After that, they took her to the doctor. Now, could they have sent her to the doctor in privacy? But it's reality, so now we're gonna cover it. Poor girl.
15: After I like talked to Eric again on the phone, they actually filmed me talking to the guy and asking him myself, "Did you wear any protection? Do you have any STDs?" Like, I felt like, why can't you just ask them yourself? Why do you have to film this? Like, you already got me on the phone of Eric calling me a
5: Now, Tyra is saying when she sat down for that 3.5-hour interview and she was asked about Shandy and Shandy's story, there's two claims. So first, Tyra says she was never told that the word sexual assault was used to describe Shandy's experience on America's Next Top Model at any point during her interview. So anything she would have responded to, she's alleging that she was misled because she didn't even know that was used, right?
3: So back in the day, they didn't say it was a sexual assault.
5: I feel like back then, from what I can remember, and Jess, you can let me know, but from what I can remember and what I've seen, there has been conversations about it post, but at the time, no, it was made to seem like it was just this...
4: She was drunk and having fun.
5: Yeah.
4: And the
5: most messed up part of it was her calling her boyfriend and people having to have... and the conversations that were thrown her way because she called her boyfriend, right? Mm.

0: accountability. She's not saying she remember what happened. She's basically saying like Shandy was there.
1: And it was so long ago. It was like a blur.
0: She couldn't remember anything whatsoever. There's not much to it. Like this part right here is what she specifically points out in the lawsuit, because this is the part that people grab, because after that it's like they move. They begin to move on to a whole nother story.
2: And I think when people do interviews, I thought when whoever does the interview, a lot of times they own that content. You sign off on that content. And there's times where we'll see interview when anybody does an interview, you see clips, you see people pull different pieces of it that make people sound a little crazy. But once you sign off on it, I thought you just sign off on it. But I think
0: for her, she's saying if this is a docuseries and it was pitched to her and it was promoted as like people getting the facts, she doesn't like the way it was manipulated. And to your point, that can happen. But she's saying that it creates a lie or a false narrative when you're cutting off conversations that she had.
3: Right. I didn't read the part. I read that she said She replied to what was happening, but they didn't tell her that it was referred to as a sexual assault.
0: Both. So she never knew that it was referred to as a sexual assault. But then she's also saying that in part right there, they asked her about Shandy's story. Again, nothing about sexual assault, but just Shandy on the show. And when they cut it off, they make it seem like she couldn't even remember Shandy's experience on the show. And that was completely false. That if they had shown the conversation in full, she would have remembered Shandy on the season and would have taken a lot of accountability. But a lot of that accountability was erased.
2: I'm really surprised her being so big and her being so big of the show that if she didn't sign off and say, I can't sign this off until I've seen the full product done.
1: You would think Tyra Banks would do that.
3: What is DraftKings saying Netflix going to do? They going to settle? What do you think?
2: They going to settle. I ain't going to settle.
3: I think so.
1: I mean, they got to be like facing these type of cases all the time, right? Well, I mean, it's documentaries all the time
0: that people are not happy with.
1: You know.
0: Well, I reached out to Netflix. I haven't heard anything back, but Tyra's team.
3: You on Netflix right now? Ask them.
0: Period. Hey, Netflix, I emailed y'all. I don't know if y'all have but in this lawsuit, Tyra says that she's not filing this lawsuit because she's trying to escape accountability. That was the point of her participating. So I think with her not having control, she thought that it was going to let people know, like, hey, I'm here to be honest. Because that's the biggest thing that they're pointing out is, like, she finally wanted to give everybody the answers to all the questions. And then that interview was cut down so bad that didn't happen. So, yes.
1: Shoot.
2: Yeah. Salute to Charlamagne. Thickums over there. You were the reason why, no matter what I sign off, if I'm filming for anything, I ask to see the finished product before I sign off on it. And you were the reason why. I'm not going to get deep into it, but you did something. Man. You didn't sign off on it, and you made them pull it out. And it just stuck with me for a long time.
3: It
2: made me think that any time that I wait to, because they try to come in beforehand. Can you sign off on this? No. Let me see how this is going to go first before I sign off on anything. And that was the reason why.
1: Wow.
0: Oh, go ahead, y'all. That was
1: I really
2: thank you, Thickums.
1: Powwow moment. Brother to brother.
2: Mm-hmm. I said, thank you, Thickums.
1: He's never going to say you're welcome. He doesn't care. He doesn't take a compliment, nothing. He didn't even want you to say that. He'll text you about it later.
3: I don't even know. You're welcome, I guess.
2: If I say Thickums to you, always you say, all right, oblivious. Thank you, handsome. Thank you, cutie. Say something like that. But
0: he don't know how to respond when people are saying nice things about him. Oh. That's what it is.
1: He just don't. I swear. I'll be like, yo, thank you so much. Like, yo, you inspired me to write a book. And, like, I'm telling my stories. I mean, it's your story. It's not mine. I mean, it's just words. Like, yo, just say, you're welcome, Jessica Robin Moore, Oliver.
3: Four after the hour, we have Donkey today.
1: God.
3: And Josh Holkit needs to come to the front of the congregation. We'd like to have a word with him, please.
2: All right, we'll get to that next. So don't move. It's The Breakfast Club. Good morning.
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0: Made it.
1: It's time for Donkey of the Day.
2: There's a bunch of donkeys out here in these streets.
3: I'd have made Donkey of the Day.
4: Called Donkey of the Day. It really caught me off guard.
5: We live a life where we bite our tongue based off who we may offend. 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

0: of the day to today.
1: Well, donkey of the day for Monday, June 15th goes to UFC fighter Josh Hokit. Okay, oh, the mayonnaise is heavy with this one, ladies and gentlemen. Now, last night, UFC Freedom 250 was held on the White House lawn. A $60 million spectacle paid for by the UFC. Our tax dollars went to at least 7 federal agencies who were providing standard security and emergency support. Sounds like a waste of our tax dollars to me, but what do I know? Now, Josh Hokit won his bout at the UFC Freedom 250 event, and then as he was being interviewed by Joe Rogan after his match, he decided to say this.
2: Hey, shout out to Trump for having the balls to put some shit like this on. And if I'm gonna say anything, Michelle Obama is a man. Am I right, America?
1: The Obamas haven't been in the White House since 2016. Okay, but what they represent, the possibilities they represent for black people in this country, scare the hell out of insecure white men like Josh Hokit, okay? It bothers them and terrifies them to think the descendants of the enslaved, okay, the descendants of the oppressed can rise to the levels that the Obamas did in this country, all right? Josh Hokit, you got the right last name, sir, because this is indeed the starter kit for being a hoe, all right? By the way, this isn't the first time we've heard this foolishness, okay? All through Obama's presidency, Michelle Obama being a man was right up there with the birtherism conspiracy, okay? It used to be on message boards and in the deep, dark crevices of the web. They used to call the former first lady Big Mike. And I remember when Joan Rivers made those comments about Michelle Obama on CNN of all places. This was like 2013 maybe? Let's listen.
3: And do you think that the country will see the first, the United States will see the first gay president or the first woman president?
4: Well, we already have it with Obama, so let's just calm down.
3: Got it.
4: You know Michelle is a trans.
3: I'm sorry, she's a what?
4: A transgender. We all know.
3: Oh, my gosh.
1: That wasn't CNN, actually. But if you was, if you couldn't hear, she said that Barack was gay and that Michelle was trans. So after that, people like Alex Jones amplified that conspiracy theory. And then they had that old Christmas picture of Michelle and Barack that they altered to make Michelle look like a man. It doesn't even make sense to fact check foolishness like this. This is just a baseless conspiracy theory that has been circulating on the internet forever. And it's been debunked over and over and over again. And this is one of those times I'm grateful now, the first lady has her own platform, okay, her own podcast, because now, Michelle, you got content, okay, if you choose, all right? I don't think we've ever heard her address how those rumors made her feel. And by the way, if she chooses not to address it, I'm cool with that, too, because the reality is the truth don't need no defense, only witnesses, okay? I just find it strange that Josh Hokit just want to fight. You did what you came to do. You had a chance to thank your family, okay? You could have thanked Satan. Because I'm sure that's who you worship. You could have promoted your next fight. You could have saluted your sponsors. You could have told your mama you love her. Instead, you used your moment to shout out Trump and slander former First Lady Michelle Obama. And I don't know why you MAGA lovers do that. Because all you do when you bring the Obamas up is remind people of what is currently missing from the White House. Okay, see, the Obamas set a standard for decency and class and poise and intelligence in the White House, okay? That no longer exists now, all right? You didn't have to agree with the Obamas politically to recognize that they were a masterclass in dignity, all right? Truly grace under fire. Now that bar is in hell, okay? Satan and his demons use that bar to limbo. They got that bar down there and they cha-cha sliding to it. You hear me? How low can they go? Can they go down low all the way to the floor? How low can they go? Can they bring it to the top? No, they can't. Okay, the bottom is their ceiling. And people like Josh Hokit remind us of that every chance they get. See, this event was supposed to be celebrating the 250th anniversary of the Declaration of Independence. Okay, the Declaration of Independence asserts that all people are created equal and possess unalienable rights, okay, including life, liberty, and the pursuit of happiness. This was a reminder that Josh Hokit and people like Josh Hokit don't look at black people as equal, okay? It's really that simple. This was his way of marginalizing the first lady and trying to remind us all they don't see us as equals. And life, liberty, and the pursuit of happiness is for them, not us, okay? This country has been trying to dehumanize black people forever. Every few years, somebody comes and dusts off the same tired playbook and introduces it to to a new generation. But my brothers and sisters, don't let ignorance dehumanize us, okay? Since some of us came to this country, they have been trying to question our humanity, our intelligence, our beauty, and I guess now, even our gender. But don't ever, ever, ever, ever, ever, ever, ever allow somebody else's foolishness, okay, to make you internalize their lies, okay? Never let anybody else's foolishness make you internalize their lies, okay? Never let anybody else's prejudice become your self-image, all right? Black people have survived way too much to let conspiracy theories and stereotypes define us, okay? Their dehumanization is their sickness, not our identity. Please let Chelsea Handler give Josh Holkit the biggest hee-haw.
0: Hee-haw, hee-haw, that is way too much Dan mayonnaise.
1: Can Kathy Griffin give him the biggest hee-haw too?
5: Please give this giant jar of mayo the biggest hee-haw.
1: I know Chris Rock is busy celebrating the Knicks win, but has he got anything to say?
6: Cracker ass, cracker.
1: Oh, what about my girl that worked the drive-thru? She still worked there?
6: Cracker.
1: Oh, okay. Okay. Okay.
7: Anybody else?
1: That's my squad.
7: That's it. That's all right.
1: That's my squad.
7: Well, thank you for that donkey today,
1: They was just
7: sir.
1: Telling you what they like with their chili. That's all.
7: Okay. Mm-hmm. All right. Now, let's open up the phone lines. 800-585-1051. We got to talk the Knicks this morning. It's been 53 years since the Knicks won a chip, and it just feels different. 800-585-1051. I feel like this. What? I didn't say pause.
1: Like you got a nick in your ass. That's what it sounded like. Yo, it sounds like you had a nick in your ass just
8: different.
1: Now.
8: It just feels different.
7: 53 years. Like, damn. Sound
8: like you're a virgin again.
7: 800-585-1051. How does this make you feel? And not just New Yorkers. New Yorkers call in too, but also around the country because people were Knicks fans because they just felt the love. It made people fall back in love with basketball. It made them watch the finals again. People that weren't necessarily into basketball, like we were talking to Mimi, and Mimi said she had FOMO, like, you know, fear of missing out, so she had to watch it.
1: And it's New York transplants everywhere.
7: That's right.
1: Be clear. Be clear on that.
7: That's right. So let's open up the phone lines. Let's discuss. 800-585-1051. It's the Breakfast Club. Good morning.
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0: morning, everybody. It's DJ Envy, Jess Hilarious, Charlamagne Tha God. We are The Breakfast Club. Good morning, and if you're just waking up, you know the New York Knicks won on Saturday. So we're opening up the phone lines. How does it feel? After 53 years, besides just being a Knicks fan, I just feel like all sports fan, and I feel like the world got together to support the Knicks, which has been crazy because I've been to different cities in the last couple of weeks, and just the amount of support and love that I've seen for the New York Knicks. A lot of it is a lot of people feel bad. Mm. Like I ran into 2 Chainz the other day, yesterday, and he was just like, yo, I want to hate on y'all, but the fact that y'all ain't get a chip in 53 years, I kind of want to see y'all win it.
1: So, I love it.
2: I was thinking about it this weekend, right? When you think about like a working class city like New York, especially in the NBA Finals, you know, over the last few years, several years, a lot of the people that you see win championships, the stars of the team aren't even from this country.
0: Mm. Correct.
2: So when you have Jalen Brunson and, you know, a lot of people that are from America, you know, win for a city like New York that hasn't won in 53 years, it does just hit different.
0: Yeah. You know what I mean? Not only that, Jalen is, you know, he was born in Jersey. He was raised in Chicago. Mm-hmm. Kat is from Jersey. Mm-hmm. Alvarado is from Brooklyn. There's just so many pieces from New York, so it means a lot because they grew up, you know, being fans of the Knicks, you know?
2: Yeah. And the East has been notorious underdogs to the West. And, you know, when they went into the series, I think the odds were 2-1, which I did not understand. Because, you know, if you've been watching the playoffs, you can look and see that the Knicks was more than formidable opponents. And, you know, pretty much everybody in this room picked the Knicks to win.
0: Yes.
2: So I don't know what Vegas was seeing, that they had 2-1 odds for this.
0: Yeah, I wish I'd have bet early on, boy, because I mean, people would have hit.
1: Even when I was, you ain't even bet. That's crazy.
0: And nah, I'm not really a gambler.
1: And you knew, but you knew. You kept saying Knicks in 5, yo. You kept
2: Knicks
1: saying it, so you could have put some money on it, but I get it. But no, when I was out in Detroit, it was a lot of the older guys that was during my meet and greet coming up. Like, they kept saying that the Spurs were just young. They got potential, but they just kept saying,
2: They're too young. Yeah, the Knicks grown men.
1: Yeah. I ain't know that, though. I was just like, okay, but they were very, very happy. You know,
2: you don't listen to me, and I said Pistons. That before the series.
1: No, you said Wembanyama. You was like, they was crowning him too fast. I ain't never hear you say the whole Spurs
2: team. The whole team too young.
0: That's the whole team young. Jump.
2: Going up against a bunch of grown men.
1: Everybody kept
0: before
1: saying
0: we take
1: that.
0: Calls. Before we take calls, I just got a quick question, Charlotte. What you think they're gonna do with the Spurs coach?
2: Nothing. Oh damn, he'll be back. He young too.
0: You think so? No, the reason I say that is he blew like 3-4 leads. I mean, he blew a lead of what, 29, blew a lead of 14, 16. I think that if he was more of a veteran coach, I think maybe things would have been different, maybe. I don't know.
2: I think when you blow a Nick, it's fine. I think that he'll be back.
1: Oh, my God. Look at his face. Uh-uh. Future doctor.
2: Don't you like blowing a Nick, Envy?
0: Let's go to the phone lines, man.
1: A coach can really lose that job if their team loses like that?
2: They're not going to get
0: rid of
2: him.
0: Oh, right.
2: A coach can, yeah. He's a rookie coach,
0: though.
2: This is his first year.
0: He is a rookie coach.
2: Okay. Not going nowhere. That whole squad is young. They're going to be fine.
0: Mm. Hello, who's this?
3: Good morning. This is Sunshine from the Bronx.
1: Good morning, Sunshine.
2: What you do for the Knicks?
0: Sunshine?
2: What you do for the Knicks?
0: Hey, yo.
3: Let me tell you something, Charlamagne. First of all, Charlamagne, okay, Friday when you were talking about game 6, I was with Envy. We waited 53 years. Every minute after that is excruciating. You talking about game 6. Nobody wants to come back and play another game.
0: That's why we're closing it out as soon as we can.
3: Number two, the Wamba Wamba kid, Victor. If you've noticed all season long, he's been playing dirty. Hurting, pushing, pulling, elbowing, getting in people's hair, so he thought. And what happened? The refs didn't do nothing to him. So it took the Knicks to show him what he was to be penalized and win the championship. And the reason they won game 4 was because the champs were hustling to win the championship.
2: Mm. Yeah,
3: that's why they
2: crown Wimby too early. Like, he's not dominant. He don't take. I didn't see him take over not one game in the finals. Like, not in the fourth quarter, you got to be able to, you know, dominate on one side of the floor. If you can't do it on offense, you got to be able to do it on defense. He didn't do it on neither.
0: Nah, he definitely didn't. And like she said, you know, people going back, it seems like he is a little dirty when it comes to certain things. Certain things can't be explained. But he did seem a little dirty.
1: Yeah, then he big. How you act like you don't see what he was doing? He too damn big.
0: You stupid. Hello, who's this?
4: This is Adele. Good morning. How y'all doing?
2: Good morning, Adele.
1: Okay.
2: You said Adele?
4: Yeah.
2: Oh, yeah, you be calling. Yeah, shout out to
1: Maryland.
2: You, Adele. Yeah, Adele calls all the time.
1: It's from Merlin. What's up, Adele?
4: Well, it's an honor to get on. I appreciate it. Shout out to the Knicks. I'm kind of torn because I'm happy for them to spend 53 years. But how did the the Spurs lose. And after that game four, I was beginning to think it was rigged. But then when it came back and won in game five, it was a wrap. So congrats to them. My only question is, how did the Spurs beat OKC?
2: Because OKC was hurt. At least he had a couple players hurt.
0: But can
2: I also want to ask you another question. Why do people say stupid stuff like these games are rigged? Like, people will say things like, no, they paid for that championship. So why you wait 53 years to pay for one then?
0: but
2: Dallas Cowboys didn't pay for a Super Bowl yet?
0: But not only that.
4: There were three history-making events in that game five. It was the largest deficit, the largest comeback, which never happened. And the Spurs lost all three home games, which is unprecedented. But I'm not going to say Spurs. It was a great comeback.
2: The Spurs are very young. I said that at the beginning of the series, man. They're just young, going up against a bunch of grown, experienced men. And we act like Jalen Brunson don't know how to win. This guy has won at every single level.
0: Yes,
2: you know what I'm saying? He's a winner.
0: But not only that, what makes me upset was if you watch those games and you're a real fan of sports and you watch the games, you would see that the refs didn't give the Knicks any calls.
2: No.
0: They gave the Spurs the majority of the calls. And we still came back with us against the refs, us against the Spurs, and won. So when people say, oh, it was written, they did this and that. No, F yourself. They won that fair and square.
2: Wimby should have been charged with a flagrant when he put his foot in Jalen Brunson's landing space. That would have had him suspended for game six. And they didn't call that. And I don't know how they missed that, because Wimby leg is long, long.
1: That's what I'm saying. How do you act like they don't see stuff like that? He the tallest one on the... He like an octopus. This nigga is big as hell.
2: Yeah, I started to say long like giraffe vagina lips, but I ain't never seen giraffe vagina lips.
1: Exactly. Why would you even go there? You could have said giraffe neck. I mean, hello.
2: Yeah, that's true. I should have just said neck.
1: Oh, my God.
0: No, it's high as giraffe coochie, but I've never seen giraffe coochie.
2: But anyway, I ain't never seen giraffe coochie.
1: Yo, five, and I ain't hear the word coochie in so long, yo. Oh, my God, coochie.
2: And you got one.
1: I know, but like coochie, coochie. That's hilarious.
0: 800-585-1051. Call us up right now. We're talking to Knicks. How you feeling? How does it make you feel? It's the Breakfast Club. Good morning.

0: Envy, Jess Hilarious, Charlamagne Tha God. We are the Breakfast Club. If you're just joining us, we're talking to New York Knicks, all right? After 53 years, we got a chip, damn it. Knicks in five, it feels good!
1: That's right, Envy. You got Nick in your ass.
0: Shut up, man.
1: Envy did the For the Knicks challenge.
2: Lord.
1: What you do for the Knicks, Envy?
0: Oh, my goodness. Let's go to the phone lines. Hello, who's this?
3: Good morning. What's up?
0: What up,
2: though? Good morning. What up, though?
3: What's the word?
0: Shit. We're talking about the New York Knicks. How you feeling, bro?
3: Man, I'm feeling blessed and highly favored. Like Charlamagne, God.
1: Blessed, black, and highly favored.
3: You know it. But, yeah, I just want to speak on this New York Knicks situation, man. I love the win for y'all. It looked good for y'all city. But y'all celebrated with so much. It was just classless, man. Y'all could have did way better than that, man.
0: I thought that was foul, but we're not talking about the negative stuff, man.
1: Why y'all think it was classless, though?
0: We burned buses.
2: It's like, why?
0: Destroyed cars.
2: This is y'all city.
0: Beat up Spurs fans.
3: Burned
0: it was classless.
3: It was like a whole little riot out there, man. Y'all should have celebrated a little bit better than that, man.
1: I just want to hear both sides.
2: No, don't do that.
0: No. It was fine.
1: I seen some of them Spurs fans. I seen kids that were going on them streaming platforms, and they was putting them jerseys on, and they was going out there causing problems. I seen several videos.
0: Oh, you think
1: like
0: it was
1: that.
0: Some trolls? You thought it was some? You think
1: no,
0: it was some
1: I
0: trolls?
1: I don't think. I know.
3: But what about the New Yorkers who was burning the buses, man? Beating
0: yeah,
3: up
0: that was crazy.
3: Police,
2: their
3: man,
2: own,
0: that was
2: own city.
1: What if the bus didn't believe?
0: Yo, shut
2: what?
0: Up, man.
1: Bus,
0: let's go to another corner. Thank you, bro.
2: This guy's crazy. Knicks, I mean, the NYPD was probably happy that they went to, and then they get beat up.
1: NYPD got beat up?
2: Yes. He just said it was beat up.
0: I think
2: the
0: one
2: cops
0: guy got, yeah,
2: everything.
0: One cop got injured, yeah. But I think over 60 people got arrested. I think like four or five
2: people
0: got stabbed and one
2: wild.
0: Person got shot.
1: By the way, that's a regular weekend in New York, too. Now, let's not blame that on the Knicks win.
2: But you're so happy that you're like, I got to stab somebody. Like, no, that's wild.
1: Next weekend, let's do this same report. And I bet you it's probably the same, if not more.
0: They actually said violence went down because the Knicks were in the playoffs. That's what they actually said.
2: Sheesh.
0: But I guess not the last couple of days. Hello, who's this?
4: What up? This is Devin from Milwaukee, Wisconsin.
0: What's up, Devin?
2: What's up, y'all?
4: What's up, y'all? I love y'all, all y'all.
2: Love
4: man,
2: you too.
4: Congratulations
0: you,
4: to the Knicks too. That was a good series.
0: That was a great series.
1: It was, man. Great series.
4: Man, the best series. Man, I love y'all. I've been calling for 5 years. I've been listening to y'all since I was like 18. I'm 31 now.
1: God damn, we've been around too mother freaking long.
0: And salute to Milwaukee. Milwaukee, if you don't know, was the first city to actually syndicate us.
1: Yes, V100.3 in Milwaukee.
2: That's what's up.
4: Nah, right. For real, you got to bring the car show to Milwaukee. We've been waiting for that. We love cars.
0: Yeah, there's a couple of cities I got. I mean, Chicago's been asking. I know the Carolinas been asking. I know Milwaukee's been asking. I'm trying, bro.
4: Nah, make it happen, please.
0: All right, brother. Thank you.
1: Sorry, V100.7 in Milwaukee. It is crazy that the Spurs led that series 70% of the time. Y'all understand that?
2: No.
1: Yep. Like, they had a lead. In five games, they led for 70% of the time, including the 29-point comeback.
0: That's right.
1: God
2: Jeez.
1: Damn.
2: Jeez.
0: Yeah, so again, salute to the New York Knicks. Salute to Jalen Brunson. You are the face of New York. You are the best Knick ever to me.
2: Hey.
0: You did something that I didn't think I was ever going to see. I was kind of like Charlamagne with the Cowboys, like next year. But now, like I said, we finally pulled it off. So congratulations to Kat, Alvarado, OG, Bridges, Hart, Robinson, you know, everybody, man. We appreciate
1: you guys. I think it's still a debate, though. It's going to be a debate between Jalen Brunson
0: and Patrick Ewing.
1: No, Willis Reed.
0: Willis Reed, too, yeah.
1: You know what I mean? Willis Reed got two championships, 7-time All-Star, 5-time All-NBA. You know, he was MVP, I think, twice, if I'm not mistaken. Like it's going to be a conversation between Jalen Brunson and Willis Reed, but it's definitely a debate.
0: I agree with you. All right, well, we got the latest with Lauren coming up. So don't move. It's The Breakfast Club. Good morning.
5: The Breakfast Club.
6: Hey, y'all. What's up? It's Lauren LaRosa from The Breakfast Club. All right, y'all. 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

0: Everybody, it's DJ Envy, Jess Hilarious, Charlamagne Tha God. We are The Breakfast Club. Let's get to the latest.
1: Lauren becoming a straight fan.
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4: on The Breakfast Club. Hey,
6: talk to me.
3: So, I know today is Ice Cube's birthday, but we also want to take some time to congratulate him. They announced over the weekend that he is going to be taking the Big Three League public. So, the basketball league, co-founded by Ice Cube, is eyeing a $290 million valuation as it plans to go public later this year. So, Ice Cube gave a quote to Bloomberg, and he says, You can't participate in the upside of the team besides winning. He says, and we need the fans for the league to be successful. So it's a match made in heaven. The league announced actually on Friday that they reached this deal to be a publicly traded special purpose acquisition company. And it'll offer fans a chance to buy stock in the league.
2: So, well, dropping the clues bombs for Ice Cube.
3: Yes, major accomplishment.
2: Big good business.
3: Yes. Now, there's also some reporting on the Michael Jackson biopic. And we've been following the biopic and how well it was doing in the box office since it released, but now as of mid-June, the Michael Jackson biopic has officially become the highest grossing music biopic of all time, surpassing the $911.9 million set by Bohemian Rhapsody. So
0: I'm gonna go watch it again too. I really enjoyed it. My kids loved it.
2: Well, it's on TV now.
3: Yeah, I heard it was streaming now.
2: You can get it on screaming.
0: Oh, really?
2: I've been seeing the advertisements for it all weekend. Because every time I pop up on the TV, my kids be like, there go Michael Jackson. Like, actually, that's not Michael. That's his nephew. But yeah. Who am I to be a dream killer?
0: That's right.
2: Who cares about accuracy?
3: Mm-hmm. Oh, gosh. All right. Biopic. Sorry. Rachel just texted me and said, because I say biopic all the time.
0: It's biopic.
3: Yeah, biopic.
2: I say homicide, so don't worry about it.
3: You say a lot of strange things.
6: Homicide. Oh my God, homicide. He is such a clown, yo.
0: No, but he really says it. Like, he can't get it out of his mouth. Go ahead, keep going.
3: Yeah, so we also wanted to take some time to send a congratulations to the baby. He did the Be More Grateful Festival down in the Carolinas. Can you not do that right now?
2: Dropping the clues bomb for the baby.
3: Yeah, so Boosie, Webby, Trick Daddy, Trina, Moneybagg Yo, Waka Flocka, Big X the Plug, YK Niece, Pluto, Belly Gang Cushington, Trap Dicky, people popped out.
0: ASAP Rocky.
3: Mm-hmm. Yes.
2: I think Wallo and Gilly hosted it.
3: Mm-hmm. Yes. I see there's like thousands of people in these videos that he's posting, showing the festival.
2: Did you say Trick Daddy and Trina?
3: I said Trick Daddy and Trina. Yes, I did. I saw those videos going viral.
0: And he put it on himself, they said. They said he did everything himself, from getting the stage, the permits, the sound, the LED lights, getting the artists out there and everything. So this is one of many. I'm sure he's going to do this for a long time. So congratulations to the baby. Well deserved.
2: He definitely said he's doing it next year.
0: Yeah.
3: Congratulations to the baby on that festival. And now as we wrap the hour, so DMX was, we had talked about this a bit while we were preparing for this, if you guys are watching us on Netflix, but for those of you guys on the radio, DMX was, there was another street named after DMX over the weekend. So I wanted to send a congratulations to him there as well. And I know, Jess, you had mentioned something about he should have been had a street named
6: after him. I'm wondering why it's just happening. But congratulations that he has it done. But I just thought DMX would have been had.
3: I Googled it, I'm actually seeing that there were back in May 30th, Yonkers renamed street after him as well too. So maybe this is like a second one that has happened. But I know I saw his family out there for that. So I wanted to say congratulations to DMX as well too.
2: Dropping the clues to DMX. Well deserved.
3: Isn't this nice? It's an hour of celebration, celebrating all the things.
0: About time.
2: I'm shocked that you could even do it. I'm just waiting for you to say something shady about somebody.
3: Don't you do it. I'm not doing no hook. I'm doing a very responsible decision to not do any shady. Don't talk about it.
2: She got a few in here too, boy.
3: Back up.
2: Such as a hoe.
3: Damn. That is the latest. for the hour. Then we wrapping up kind of early. Damn. When it's negative, we go for a long time.
6: I
3: positive
6: know.
3: Is a little short over here. But yeah, that's the latest for the hour, though.
0: Yo, yes, absolutely.
6: My bad. Faith Evans got a street in Newark as well.
3: Yes, and she also, thank you, Jess. Her team actually sent me that. And she also, she did something amazing with her. She has a foundation that she does for autism. Because her child is on the spectrum as well, too. And she does a lot of education around that.
6: She has a foundation.
3: That. Yes, she has a foundation. So she had a block party to celebrate the foundation, a lot of the education they've been putting into the community that went down this last Saturday. And then a street dedication happened within that. So congratulations to Faith Evans as well.
6: And she also does a gala every year for the foundation that she does to, supporting our son and other kids with autism. So
2: what are these streets names before they rename them after people?
6: Probably something dumb. That's why they're
2: just regular streets like 43rd Street.
0: Yeah, but also, you know, it's still 43rd Street, but they put the DMX probably over it. So yeah, when they rename the street, they put both of them up there. And salute to DMX. I tell everybody the story. The first big check that I got was from DMX when I produced a couple of records. And at the time, we were making, I think, $5,000, $6,000 a beat. And DMX.

you're my friend. Know what I'm saying? Outside is back to what it was, you know what I'm saying? Atlanta, tell you about my run, you know what I'm saying? Ask Pluto

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1: There's a bunch of donkeys out here in these streets.
2: I'll make Donkey of the Day.
3: Called Donkey of the Day. It really caught me off guard.
4: We live a life where we bite our tongue based off who we may offend. We never would say anything.
5: Charlamagne, give it to him. Give it to him.

0: of the day to today.
1: Well, donkey of the day for Monday, June 15th goes to UFC fighter Josh Hokit. Okay, oh, the mayonnaise is heavy with this one, ladies and gentlemen. Now, last night, UFC Freedom 250 was held on the White House lawn. A $60 million spectacle paid for by the UFC. Our tax dollars went to at least 7 federal agencies who were providing standard security and emergency support. Sounds like a waste of our tax dollars to me, but what do I know? Now, Josh Hokit won his bout at the UFC Freedom 250 event, and then as he was being interviewed by Joe Rogan after his match, he decided to say this.
2: Hey, shout out to Trump for having the balls to put some shit like this on. And if I'm gonna say anything, Michelle Obama is a man. Am I right, America?
1: The Obamas haven't been in the White House since 2016. Okay, but what they represent, the possibilities they represent for black people in this country, scare the hell out of insecure white men like Josh Hokit, okay? It bothers them and terrifies them to think the descendants of the enslaved, okay, the descendants of the oppressed can rise to the levels that the Obamas did in this country, all right? Josh Hokit, you got the right last name, sir, because this is indeed the starter kit for being a hoe, all right? By the way, this isn't the first time we've heard this foolishness, okay? All through Obama's presidency, Michelle Obama being a man was right up there with the birtherism conspiracy, okay? It used to be on message boards and in the deep, dark crevices of the web. They used to call the former first lady Big Mike. And I remember when Joan Rivers made those comments about Michelle Obama on CNN of all places. This was like 2013 maybe? Let's listen.
3: And do you think that the country will see the first, the United States will see the first gay president or the first woman president?
4: We already have it with Obama, so let's just calm down.
3: Got it.
4: You know Michelle is a trans.
3: I'm sorry, she's a what?
4: A transgender. We all know.
3: Oh my gosh.
1: That wasn't CNN, actually. But if you was, if you couldn't hear, she said that Barack was gay and that Michelle was trans. So after that, people like Alex Jones amplified that conspiracy theory. And then they had that old Christmas picture of Michelle and Barack that they altered to make Michelle look like a man. It doesn't even make sense to fact check foolishness like this. This is just a baseless conspiracy theory that has been circulating on the internet forever. And it's been debunked over and over and over again. And this is one of those times I'm grateful that the first lady has her own platform, okay, her own podcast, because now, Michelle, you got content, okay, if you choose, all right? I don't think we've ever heard her address how those rumors made her feel. And by the way, if she chooses not to address it, I'm cool with that, too, because the reality is the truth don't need no defense, only witnesses, okay? I just find it strange that Josh Hokit just want to fight. You did what you came to do. You had a chance to thank your family, okay? You could have thanked Satan. Because I'm sure that's who you worship. You could have promoted your next fight. You could have saluted your sponsors. You could have told your mama you love her. Instead, you used your moment to shout out Trump and slander former First Lady Michelle Obama. And I don't know why you MAGA lovers do that. Because all you do when you bring the Obamas up is remind people of what is currently missing from the White House. Okay, see, the Obamas set a standard for decency and class and poise and intelligence in the White House, okay? That no longer exists now, all right? You didn't have to agree with the Obamas politically to recognize that they were a masterclass in dignity, all right? Truly grace under fire. Now that bar is in hell, okay? Satan and his demons use that bar to limbo. They got that bar down there and they cha-cha sliding to it. You hear me? How low can they go? Can they go down low all the way to the floor? How low can they go? Can they bring it to the top? No, they can't. Okay, the bottom is their ceiling. And people like Josh Hokit remind us of that every chance they get. See, this event was supposed to be celebrating the 250th anniversary of the Declaration of Independence. Okay, the Declaration of Independence asserts that all people are created equal and possess unalienable rights, okay, including life, liberty, and the pursuit of happiness. This was a reminder that Josh Hokit and people like Josh Hokit don't look at black people as equal, okay? It's really that simple. This was his way of marginalizing the first lady and trying to remind us all they don't see us as equals. And life, liberty, and the pursuit of happiness is for them, not us, okay? This country has been trying to dehumanize black people forever. Every few years, somebody comes and dusts off the same tired playbook and introduces it to a new generation. But my brothers and sisters, don't let ignorance dehumanize us, okay? Since some of us came to this country, they have been trying to question our humanity, our intelligence, our beauty, and I guess now, even our gender. But don't ever, ever, ever, ever, ever, ever, ever allow somebody else's foolishness, okay, to make you internalize their lies. Okay? Never let anybody else's foolishness make you internalize their lies, okay? Never let anybody else's prejudice become your self-image. All right? Black people have survived way too much to let conspiracy theories and stereotypes define us. Okay? Their dehumanization is their sickness, not our identity. Please let Chelsea Handler give Josh Holkit the biggest hee-haw.
0: Hee-haw! Hee-haw! That is way too much, Dan Mayonnaise.
1: Kathy, all right. Can Kathy Griffin give him the biggest hee-haw, too?
5: Please give this giant jar of mayo the biggest hee-haw.
1: I know Chris Rock is busy celebrating the Knicks win, but has he got anything to say?
6: Cracker ass cracker.
1: Oh, what about my girl that worked the drive-thru? She still work there?
6: Cracker.
1: Oh, okay. Okay. Okay.
7: Anybody else?
1: That's my squad.
7: That's it. That's all right.
1: My squad.
7: Well, thank you for that donkey
1: today,
7: sir.
1: They was just telling you what they like with their chili. That's all.
7: Okay. Mm-hmm. All right. All right, when we come back, we got the positive note and more, so don't move. It's The Breakfast Club. Good morning.

0: DJ Envy, Just Hilarious, Charlamagne Tha God. We are the Breakfast Club. Again, salute to the New York Knicks. Salute to all the fans, everybody that roll with us. Feels so good to finally get a chip. And I just want to say, if you're in the New York area or you're coming to New York in the next couple of weeks, I've been speaking to a lot of people. People are traveling to New York to see the FIFA events.
1: World Cup. Mm-hmm.
0: They're coming to see Jay-Z perform at Yankee Stadium, the three shows. Give yourself a lot of extra time. There's a lot of ish going on in the city right now between FIFA, the games, the Yankees, the parade. There's a lot of stuff going on. So get in, get out.
2: And don't wear your Spurs jersey for at least the rest of the summer.
1: Hell yeah.
2: Probably the rest of the year. I wouldn't even risk it. You know what I mean? I wouldn't even risk it. I know a lot of y'all got the old Duncan jerseys, the David Robinson jerseys in your possession. It's summertime. Mm. You want to just throw it on. You might not even be a fan. Don't even do it. Mm. Just don't even do it.
0: Yeah, don't do it. And salute to Nori and DJ EFM for joining us this morning, too.
1: Oh, yeah, that was fire. That was fire. Nori, I felt like Nori didn't know who he was. I'm like, yo, you got to pour into him, yo. And you definitely poured into him, Envy.
0: Yeah, no, and I sent Nori a picture this weekend. This weekend, I'm out. I'm actually in Chicago now. My
2: you sent him a picture of your
0: canceled.
2: Nick?
0: No, I sent him a picture.
2: You sent him a Nick pic?
0: No, I sent him a picture of the crowd in Chicago. We did the Legends concert this weekend. It was me, DJ Drama, Busta Rhymes, 2 Chainz, Fab and the Lox. And it was just 30-year-olds to 50-year-olds that were just rocking out. And it was over 17,000 people there. So I told Nori, like, you could be on this stage. Never think that you can't.
1: It ain't all about the lions.
0: Right down the block, they had Summer Splash with Chief Keef, JT, Herbo, and you know what I mean? It was totally different sides, and both
1: Trina
0: events
1: was there
0: were packed.
1: Too. I did see Trina there, too, yeah.
0: And both events were packed, so.
2: I thought Trina was in Charlotte.
1: That was Charlotte?
0: She was in Charlotte, too.
2: Yeah, at the Baby Festival. The Baby had a festival this weekend called the Be More Grateful Festival.
1: A lot of
2: Be
1: stuff going on. Yeah. Okay. Yeah, I thought that was Chicago.
0: Yeah, but salute to Nori. He sent me a new record, too. It's really dope, too, so salute to Nori.
1: Oh, he left and got straight in the booth as soon as he left here.
0: Yeah.
1: He gave him some confidence. That's what's up, yo.
0: Salute to NO. When we come back, we got the positive note. It's the Breakfast Club. Good morning.

0: Morning, everybody. It's DJ Envy, Jess Hilarious, Charlamagne Tha God. We are the Breakfast Club. It's time to get up out of here. I will see y'all tomorrow. I got to go get this flight so I can get back to the city. All the flights were canceled last night coming to New York. I guess the weather was horrible, but Chicago showed me so much love. So salute to everybody out in the Chi. But you know what I want to say? You know what the Chi has that I've never seen in any other station? They have locks on the inside of the door. So if there's ever a problem, they could lock themselves in.
1: That's what you think. Until you lock that door and somebody come up from under that table.
2: Right.
1: See, I've been waiting to hear that sound.
2: Oh, my God.
1: Lock the door and see what happens.
0: Nope. You got a positive note, man.
1: I do have a positive note, man. Salute to the New York Knicks once again. And I just want everybody to remember that champions do not become champions when they win the event. But in the hours, weeks, months, and years they spend preparing for it, that's when they actually win. Have a great day.
3: Breakfast Club, bitches!
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0: Police Power 99, home of the Breakfast Club, Monday through Friday, 5:30 to 10 a.m. It's the Midday Movement with Roxy Romeo. Good morning, good morning, good morning to you. Hope you had a great weekend. And now to get back on that work run, happy Monday to you. Coming up for you, I got Chris Brown with Residuals, Mariah the Scientist, and Kelly with Cheese Isn't a Crime, and T.I. with his new one, Mr. Him. And a good thing, it's not quite as hot. It was hot over the weekend. Listen, we are warming up to mid-70s today, sunny skies, no chance of rain, so it is going to be beautiful. Head outside, you know, take a walk, enjoy the weather, right? And all the way for you, coming up in the 11 o'clock hour, Tapped In with Roxy Romeo. I will fill you in on everything going on with those celebrities. 12 o'clock, DJ Doc B is breaking you off inside that midday mixtape. And in the 1 o'clock hour, I will tell you everything happening in the news and the tri-state Roxy's rundown. And in between all that, we have your chance to get your hands on $2,500 with our $250K USA giveaway. That is nothing to sneeze at. $2,500, that could definitely do some good. So make sure you're tuned in. Your next chance at that money is 11 a.m. When you hear that keyword, enter it on our website, power99.com, and that could get you paid. All right, good luck to you.
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5: The storms moved out overnight, and we've got a refreshing breeze this morning out of the northwest. It feels great with lowering humidity. The high today, just 79 degrees with plenty of sunshine. Tonight, we drop down to a cool and comfortable 59 degrees, low 50s in lots of the suburbs. Tomorrow's an equally great day with sunshine and low humidity and a high of 80. I'm meteorologist Karen Rogers with your 6ABC forecast.
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0: What up? Here's some new music for you. Let's get to it. Yeah. 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
1: Never chase bread, chase the vision. Make your word when you say it, be the business. No cap, God am a witness. Success feel better, independent. 9-11 at the Valley, Adeline. Big Master P vibe, no limit. Falling hard on another hemisphere. Somebody tell them people Mr. Hem is here. Whoa.

0: Mr. Hill.
1: Throwing it back with Lil Wayne. A Millie is coming up next. It's 9-9.
2: Early in the morning, late at night. It don't even matter what time it is. Presidential roller, RL, wait. Whenever I find time, it's okay.

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On the other side for you, I got Tim's, what you need, plus the baby pop that thing. And I definitely have to give a big, big shout out to NFL baller and Philly's own Zaire Franklin and his foundation, Shalise's Angels. On Saturday, I had the pleasure of hosting their very first women's brunch. Keynote speaker was none other than CEO and owner of the Colts, Carly Irsay Gordon. Also, great panel discussion with sports broadcaster, my girl, Renee Washington, and Tracy Perlman. She is the vice president of player operations for the NFL. And there were a number of girls' flag football teams in the building. I had no idea that women's flag football was so huge. But, I mean, these girls are out here getting college scholarships from this. So, absolutely incredible. So, Zaire and the entire team, thank you so much for having me. And then Sunday morning, I was up super, super, super, super, super early because the first official training for the Philadelphia Marathon went down. Got my little 5K in, and I will continue to train so that I will be ready for that half marathon in November. And listen, if you want to get in on this, get your run on with us, we do have our iHeart Run Club. So, make sure that you follow at iHeart Radio _run_club. DM and get plugged in. But definitely got to give a big shout out to race director Kathleen Titus and the entire Philadelphia Marathon team. Thank you so much once again for having us this year.

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Back in the music, your girl Roxy Romeo now with the baby pop that thing. Also, get ready because I got another keyword coming up for you next that could score you $2,500. It's 9-9. Pop that thing, let it clap, let it clap.

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0: Breakfast Club, Monday through Friday, 5:30 to 10 a.m. It's the Midday Movement with Roxy Romeo. Hope your Monday is off to a great start. Make sure you stay close. I do have more music on the way for you with SZA Snooze. Also gonna do Boss Man D-Lo Motion Party, and I got Bryson Tiller with Don't. And we are less than a week away. This Saturday, June 20th, it is going down, our 9th annual Sister Strut 3K Breast Cancer Walk, and we would absolutely love for you to join us. It's going down stateside live in South Philly. This is in collaboration with our amazing sister stations, WDAS and Roomba. And of course, it is all for an incredible cause to raise awareness about the issues of breast cancer in women of color and get those much needed community resources out there to fight this deadly disease. Shout out to Frankie Darcel from WDAS. She is a survivor and she hosts this incredible portion of the event called the Sister Circle, where everybody gets to step up to the mic and talk about why they're there, who they're honoring, are they a survivor. So it's a beautiful, beautiful moment, one that you definitely do not want to miss. 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
5: Pretty day, as long as we can say, maybe stay disentangled from rides into and out of the city a little bit better. Pulled up on some police activity that was giving us a 10-minute slow go there east on the Schuylkill, east of 476, down towards the Belmont exit where the right lane was blocked. So stay alert. Westbound, we're fine. We still have about a 10 to 12-minute ride on I-76 City to Gladwin. Lisa Fairfax, Total Traffic.
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23: Stop!

0: the storms moved out overnight, and we've got a refreshing breeze this morning out of the northwest. It feels great with lowering humidity. The high today, just 79 degrees with plenty of sunshine. Tonight, we drop down to a cool and comfortable 59 degrees, low 50s in lots of the suburbs. Tomorrow's an equally great day with sunshine and low humidity and a high of 80. I'm meteorologist Karen Rogers with your 6ABC forecast.
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0: So Josh Hockett won his fight over Derek Lewis that took place on the White House lawn this past weekend. While Josh Hockett was being interviewed by Joe Rogan, it went very, very left. He closed things out by saying, quote, "Michelle Obama is a man. Am I right, America?" The crowd had mixed reactions. Some laughed. Others were extremely confused. Online, though, he got absolutely trashed, and rightfully so. The event was streamed on Paramount Plus, and the company is also getting dragged as well because they have not said a word about the disgusting comment. This is not factual, but according to a source, Klay Thompson privately complained about Megan's personality, claiming that she was just so ghetto and saying that he was over the ghetto-ness, the way she speaks, the way she acts. I don't think anyone expected them to even last as long as they did. I mean, Meg is out there and Klay is the opposite, very reserved, very to himself. According to the source, Klay did develop real feelings for Megan, but felt very abandoned due to her demanding schedule. He felt like she didn't make an effort and the feelings faded. The insider said that she would not shut the F up about Tory Lanez and the legal issues. He hated always being around security on top of that. Another source, however, has disputed those claims. So again, nothing is factual. It sounds like one source is Team Klay and another one is Team Megan. And Tyra Banks has filed a defamation lawsuit against Netflix, alleging the producers used only 16 minutes of her 3.5-hour interview to support a false and defamatory narrative. The lawsuit claims Netflix edited out major moments where Banks accepted accountability for controversial parts of America's Next Top Model. Banks is seeking damages for alleged lost business opportunities, loss of income, and significant mental anguish, and she's also requesting a jury trial.
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3: Good. Things have calmed down quite a bit since we entered the lunch hour. Perhaps with a little less strenuous activity before us, at least as far as any road work is concerned. Careful at the bridges. We've had some volume delays subside lately, but we still have only one lane open either way at the Commodore Barry Bridge. We've got road work planned either side of the Walt Whitman just upriver there. We're doing reasonably well at the Ben Franklin Bridge and at the Betsy. No major problems or openings expected at the Tacony or the Burlington Bristol this hour. Lisa Fairfax, Total Traffic.
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0: 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His new one, Butterflies, is next. And got a birthday shout-out off the talkback.
1: Hello, this is Tawana, and I just wanted to give a shout-out and a very special birthday wish to my mom, Barbara. She turned 65 today, and I just want to let

Philly's Power 99, home of the Breakfast Club, Monday through Friday, 5:30 to 10 a.m. It's the Midday Movement with Roxy Romeo. Stay close on the other side for you. I got Leon Thomas and Chris Brown Mudd, plus Ella Mai with 100. And this weekend, I had my first, kind of like hospital experience with the kids. So while I was actually at an event, my husband texted me. He's like, Tristan doesn't listen. And my son is 5. And apparently, he decided to play The Floor is Lava at home, had like pillows on the floor and papers on the floor, and did not think that the paper would be slippery. Ended up jumping on the paper and it slipped right underneath him, and his face went right into the stairs. Thankfully, the stairs are carpeted, but nonetheless, he busted up his eye, and I'm freaking out, right? Because I don't know what he looks like. Is his vision, affected? Did his eyeball get pushed back? Like, I didn't know what was going on. So I rushed to urgent care, and thankfully, it was nowhere near as bad as I thought it was, okay? I mean, yeah, his eye did get a little busted up. He was not crying at that moment, because if he was, I would have probably started crying. But I'm just thinking in my head, oh my God, I have so much more of this to deal with. And my heart couldn't even deal with this little thing. I was like, I need to prepare myself in a real way. But thank you, Jesus, that he is okay.

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4: Right. Avoid traffic around any road work planned for the day. I understand we still have a downed pole to clear, but things are moving again in all lanes after it was a problem lately southbound on Route 168, the Black Horse Pike at East Browning Road in Belmar. Lisa Fairfax, Total Traffic.
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11: 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How you get a car payment for that? 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
0: The University of Washington pole vaulting twins, Amanda and Hannah Moll, went 1-2 at the NCAA Outdoor Championships over the weekend. Reigning champ Hannah entered the meet as the favorite and the outdoor record holder, but Amanda ended up taking the title and that collegiate record. It was a reversal of last year when Amanda entered as the favorite, but came in second to Hannah. 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

0: It's a Friday, 5:30 to 10 a.m. It's the Midday Movement with Roxy Romeo. Keeping those good vibes going on your workday Monday. Got the baby, pop that thing on the way. Plus, Tim's What You Need and Chris Brown and Gunna with Heat. And tickets are officially on sale. Yes, for our iHeartRadio Music Festival. September 18th and 19th, it is back in Vegas. T-Mobile Arena. We got Cardi B, who will be touching that stage, along with the OG Snoop Dogg, Major Lazer, and so many more. All right. And if it's been a minute since you've had a Vegas getaway, or maybe you've never had one, well, let 2026 be the year, because aside from the fact that you are going to have an amazing time at our iHeartRadio Music Festival, you know there's a ton more stuff that you could definitely get into in Vegas. All right. 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
5: The storms moved out overnight, and we've got a refreshing breeze this morning out of the northwest. It feels great with lowering humidity. The high today, just 79 degrees with plenty of sunshine. Tonight, we drop down to a cool and comfortable 59 degrees, low 50s in lots of the suburbs. Tomorrow's an equally great day with sunshine and low humidity and a high of 80. I'm meteorologist Karen Rogers with your 6ABC forecast.
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4: 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High freak with the word in a hand.

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0: Congratulations are definitely in order for the New York Knicks. After 53 years, they are back at the top spot. They did it in 5 games against the Spurs. Jalen Brunson was named the MVP. Jalen celebrated with Knicks assistant coach Rick Brunson, who just so happens to be his father. Rick played in the league for 9 years. Prior to that, he played at Temple University, which is where he met Jalen's mom. Jalen also played for Villanova, of course. New York City celebrated like crazy. Unfortunately, it was not without incident. Dozens of fans were arrested for burning school buses, damaging police cars, and tearing down light poles. This is the part of the celebrating that I don't get. Like, where does the vandalizing property come in? The first World Cup game went down last night, Ecuador versus Ivory Coast. So big congratulations to Ivory Coast, who came out the winner 1-0. And 3 police officers are recovering after being shot at Saturday night in West Philly. Officers responded to a call about a shooting at 54th and Arlington. They found a black Cadillac that had been hit by gunfire. A confrontation escalated with 57-year-old Eric Franks. Police said for a period of time, police personnel were trying to explain the situation to Franks in regards to establishing a crime scene. And at that point, Franks became increasingly agitated. He pulled out a firearm and began shooting. All 4 officers fired back. 3 were hit. Franks was killed in the gunfire. All 3 officers are in stable condition. But listen, it is a crazy, crazy world. Okay, please be safe out there.
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6: A 40-minute delay in the Jersey Turnpike southbound right between the Delaware Memorial Bridge toll plaza and the bridge itself. Now, police activity is just clear from the bridge, which is probably why we still have this big delay on the turnpike. 95 northbound barely moving bridge to Cottman. A disabled truck cleared. It's backed up from Girard. A 15-minute delay. Ann Evans, total traffic.
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Your girl, Roxy Romeo. And on a Monday, yes, I know it is essential. Coming up in just a few minutes, I got Dave and Tams with Rain Dance. But first, let's get into G Herbo now with What Legit. 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

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And if there's something I still have not played, make sure you open up that free iHeartRadio app, pull up Power 99 and tap that red microphone. That is the talkback. All right. 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And

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1: Let it clap, let it clap. 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

Philly's Power 99, Roxy Romeo, making my way out of here. Thank you for hanging out and spending a little bit of your Monday with me. Definitely appreciate you. I got the new one by Giveon, Jezebel, that is coming up next. And I will be back at it tomorrow, so we'll do it again, 10 a.m. Make sure you stay close. Got my guy T-Roy taking over at 3 o'clock. Here's Damage now. Here's her now with Damage. Let me get it right.

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0: days. It's all about our Sister Strut 2026 ninth annual Sister Strut. It's happening this Saturday. I got more details in less than 7 minutes, but first, here's new music from T.I.
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29: 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Hey, quick question for the parents listening right now. 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

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If you're the ninth person, I'll hit you up. Yeah, I'm going to either call you or I'm going to email you. But I'll email you first before I call you just to make sure you answer the phone call.

3K Breast Cancer Walk. For those who don't know, the goal of Sister Strut is to heighten awareness about the issues of breast cancer in women of color and providing information that are related right here in the community, resources to help fight the disease, man. Shout out to Norvis, Angels Are Us, Boost Mobile, Ashley Furniture, Rita's Water Ice, and, you know, just everybody who's been represented, man, for real. And if you are one of those strutting with us as a survivor, or you know somebody who has lost their life to breast cancer, I love seeing everybody come together this Saturday, man. So if you need more details,

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28: 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Hey, quick question for the parents listening right now. 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

0: 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Let's take a trip. Have you ever read The World Is Yours? On a blimp.
1: Hey, what's up? This is Rihanna right here on Power.

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1: This is Texas T. I am sick and tired of people pulling up on the side of someone at a red light and then going through the red light, disregarding everything. And in addition, I am sick and tired of people running stop signs, not even slowing down. Folks, it says stop. A red light means stop. These are not suggestions. These are laws. Come on, people.
2: Yo, this rubber. Y'all ladies out here trying to date these single men. Get y'all kids under control, because them kids be running y'all men out the house, and y'all going to be single. Keep going through different guy after different guy after different guy. Get them kids under control.
3: My name's Ty, and I'm tired of these weird-ass baby moms who are not over their baby dad and like to harass the new girlfriend and keep the kids away from the baby father because they don't want them around the girlfriend and call the baby dad the deadbeat because you won't allow the kid around the baby because of the girlfriend. Get your life, sis. Yeah, it's me. It's Ty, and this is what I'm sick of.
0: Hey, whatever you sick and tired of, leave a message on the voicemail, 888-833-7691.
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1: What's up, though? What you want? I'm about to pull up on you right quick. You got a man. What they got to do with me? Come outside right quick.
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0: 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Send your info. Be the ninth person to do so, and I got tickets for you to go to the show. All right? Good luck. Remember to check your email, all right?
1: Late in the morning, late at night. It don't even matter what time it is. President rolling RM, wait. 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
1: Ain't this what they've been waiting for? 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

0: 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All right, Doc B, you ready? 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
4: 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Y'all thought I was finished?
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1: My name is Ella, and I'm just so tired of my baby dad, like, always complaining about money, always taking me out and then complaining about what he spent, always complaining about

0: This is Shalise, and I wanted to say I am so sick of you, Jerron, and I am tired of you running back and forth with your baby mama back to me. So you need to get it together and choose one. It's either me or her. I'm not going to keep saying it.
1: Hey man, what are you sick and tired of? 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
1: Why is it every time I go to Burger King to get these onion rings, Burger King does not have the zesty onion ring sauce? That's the only reason I go to Burger King to get these onion rings is for the sauce. I don't want ketchup. I don't want mustard. I don't want any ranch. I want the zesty onion ring sauce. I put that sauce on salad. So Burger King, y'all need to get the zesty sauce for these onion rings or stop selling onion rings.
2: You know, I'm really tired of scammers. Every time I look at my phone, it's some new scam. Now somebody's texting, talking about some, hello, is this Rose's number or some random person's number? Then they try to get me to buy Bitcoin. Damn it! Bitcoin scammers, stop it! I hate you!
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Hey, yo, Philly, what it do, man? 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

0: the Breakfast Club. Sean Manny Guy, DJ Envy, Justin Messalon. Make sure you tap in. Everyone to start the day off at 5:30 a.m. with those guys, which, by the way, they are based out of New York. Oh, man, I got it here, right? Okay, no, you know what I'm saying. It's always next year, right? Well, congratulations. I'm not a hater. Congratulations to the New York Knicks, man. Definitely winning the finals. I can't hate. I can't. I want to hate, but I can't. Congratulations to them. And hit me up on the last 215-263-6699. A lot going on this weekend. First things first. You already know. You know, the Knicks won, as I said. Ricky Rose had his car show popping off. That went down this weekend. You know, and it kind of got away from, you know, everybody talking about him catching economy and catching coach. Speaking of Ricky Rose, Ricky Rose was somewhere and he was, Young Miami was on the stage and she's trying to get him to do the spin that challenge. And he was hesitating, but he did it. Log on to power99.com and hit me up with a gram. I'm here. DJ Kozik, you already know what goes down, man. 8 o'clock mixtape. That's going down in a few. Anything we're going to say, it's getting moving Monday. Hit me up on the line, 215-263-6699. A little later on, 9 o'clock bomb. And my girl DJ Dama comes on at 10 o'clock sharp with the Born Leader mix. You already know it's going to be on fire. But look, this is what I'm going to do. I'm going to pay bills, come right back. I ain't, you know, I feel like the Sixers, man, we was a mutt this year. Nah, Leon Thomas on the way. It's 9-9.
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0: Yo, check it out. 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
0: 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That's my brother.
1: We hustling
0: every day.
1: For sure.
0: Yeah.

Hey, make sure you tap on me each and every Sunday night, 7 p.m. tonight for Sunday School. Taking it back to that ish, right? Let's keep it pushing, my girl. Hurts, nah.

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1: Let it clap, let it clap. Ride this, or you sit on my
2: lap.
1: Spread them cheeks, let me see that. Shake that, like you out of control. That thing till your throat gets sore. 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That till your legs can't stand. 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

0: down.
1: All my life I had to fight to get to be where I'm at, man. But you know I'm here. Philly's on with DJ Cosmic. Strictly Skills Kev, get ready. 8 o'clock, mix say it's about to pop up. Whatever you want, you on the set. Hit me up on the line, 215-263-6699. I'm going to let you know. It's going down. It's a countdown. And you know, I'm not talking about the 9 o'clock bomb countdown, because that's on the way. I'm talking about the countdown to Meek Mill and Friends going down this Saturday, Boardwalk Hall in Atlantic City. Get your tickets right now, Ticketmaster.com. Because there's a lot. Let me tell you, New York Knicks, they won. You know, the whole New York is coming down. You already going to have Jersey there. Philly's going to be there. Get your tickets. I ain't playing. I might have some tickets going downside. Of course, the 9 o'clock bomb. And you need a dependable car to get there. Shout out to my guy, Shopping with P. P-Mont was good. Hook everybody up. He's got rides for as low as $9.95 or $9.95 down. You need to go stop and see him, 267. Hit him up on the line, 267-934-6479. Or check him out, 1801 Fernando Avenue in Philadelphia, PA, man. So make sure you stop in. Everybody gets approved. Better yet, walk in there. Walk in. Like, literally walk in and then drive out. Tell them Cosmic Cat sent you. You might let you put $500 down and leave, but everybody gets approved. Look, get ready. 8 o'clock mixtape is on the way. You keep it locked. We get it lit. It's 9-9. Let's get it.
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